on Oh My Goth. We got Indy Mindy is going to be subbing for Lady Velvet. That should be very interesting. I'm sure she's going to do an amazing job. And then after her, that's from 6 to 8, from 8 to 10, you got Julia Dream, the lovely Julia Dream, doing her The Mountain Road, her Celtic music and more. And she is amazing as well. Then we got the Randy Man coming in for Unburied Treasure. He might have a substitute. Not quite sure right now. We'll see how that goes. Could be me. I don't know. We'll find out later on. But keep it locked here at KBCZ 89.3 FM, Boulder Creek Community Radio, and streaming live at kbcz.org. 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All right. Well, I think we should just get back to it. Well, if you want those Pink Floyd tickets, you're going to have to wait till tomorrow on the Drive Time Show with DJ Stir Fry. It's going to be a great show up there. I'll be up there Saturday. I'm looking forward to it. You're going to have to call in tomorrow. Get those those tickets. Doris and Owen, they're gone. You don't want them to have all the fun, do you? Well, tomorrow you can get those tickets on the Drive Time Show for DJ Stir Fry. All right, you're on the Monday Rocket Afternoon Drive Time Show with me, Trevor Blue. 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

Oh, yeah. Samantha Fish, a so-called lover off of Faster. That was awesome. Marcus King doing Dark Cloud off of Youngbloods. The Connells doing a version of Jethro Tull's Living in the Past. We heard the Smithereens, Miles from Nowhere. And the Smithereens are going to be at Moe's Alley on Friday. Yeah, that should be a good time. Go see if you like the Smithereens. And I think you can listen to some... I know Scotty K interviewed them. So I think he posted that. I'll have to look that up. But I'm pretty sure it's on our website. If you go to archives. All right. And then we heard Foreigner doing Long, Long Way From Home. And started off that set with Pink Floyd. Welcome to the Machine. Who Britt Floyd will be up Friday and Saturday night at the Saratoga Mountain Winery. And... tomorrow on the Drive Time Show was DJ Stir Fry. You can call in and maybe win another pair of Britt Floyd tickets. Yeah, I gave away two pairs. That's my allotment for tonight. But if you listen tomorrow night, you can call in and you can get some tickets. All right. Well, there you go. That's what's happening. Well, I got about a half an hour with you. And then Indy Mindy will be in covering for Lady Velvet for Oh My Goth. That's going to be killer. That's from 6 to 8. And from 8 to 10, you got Julia Dream with The Mountain Road, her Celtic show, and more. And then from 10 to midnight, I will be here subbing for the Randy Man, Unburied Treasure. And I'm going to get heavy tonight. He said I could do whatever I want. And I can never seem to... cover the Aussie for the Aussie Freak from Boulder Creek for the Metal for the Mountains. So, I think I'm going to take some liberties tonight. Just saying. So, tune in for that. Going to be a lot of fun. All right. We should just get right back to it. I only got a little time with you left. Let's rock out some more with some Montrose right here on the Monday Afternoon Rock and Drive Time Show with yours truly, Trevor Blue.

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Oh, yeah. Kenny Wayne Shepherd doing Slow Ride. Johnny Winter, Jumpin' Jack Flash, The Black Crowes, Remedy, George Thorogood and the Destroyers, Gear Jammer, Montrose, Dancing Feet. I got to get out of here. Stick around for Indie Mindy, who's doing Oh My Goth, subbing for Lady Velvet. I'll see you tonight at 10 o'clock for Unburied Treasure, and we're going to get heavy. Here's some Stabbing Westward right here on the Monday Rocket Afternoon Drive Time Show.

Good evening. That was Skinny Puppy with Warlock off of their 1989 album Rabies. And we started tonight's show off with Specimen, Kiss Kiss Bang Bang off of Batastrophe, which came out in 1983. This is Indy Mindy. I'm filling in for Lady Velvet tonight here on Oh My Goth. Very excited to join the darkness here in the crypt at KBCZ and to play some goth music for you. So sit back and enjoy the ride, or don't.

That was The Cult, She Sells Sanctuary, off of their 1985 release, Love. Before that, Clan of Xymox with A Day, off of their album, which was called Clan of Xymox. That was their debut album, came out in 1985, and we started that set off with some Depeche Mode, Black Celebration. This is Indie Mindy filling in for Lady Velvet here at Oh My Goth. It's been fun reminding myself of all these amazing songs preparing for tonight's show. So thank you for joining me. We'll do a little bit of 80s. I'll try and throw some things that are maybe a little more recent, but you know, enjoy it, like I said. And let's listen to some Echo and the Bunnymen.

That was Sisters of Mercy with Black Planet off of their first album, First and Last and Always, which came out in 1985. Before that, Killing Joke with Black Moon off of their 1994 release, Pandemonium. And we started that set off with some Echo and the Bunnymen, The Killing Moon off of their 1984 release, Ocean Rain. This is Indie Mindy, and you're listening to KBCZ. Thank you so much for joining me. I am filling in for Lady Velvet tonight on Oh My Goth. And when I think of Oh My Goth, this is one of the first songs I think of.

That was Bauhaus with Hollow Hills. Before that, Tones on Tail, we heard Burning Skies and started that set off with Lovin' Rockets, Haunted When the Minutes Drag off of their album Seventh Dream of a Teenage Heaven. If you're listening to this show, you probably already know that there's sort of a evolution from Bauhaus with Peter Murphy and Daniel Ash into Tones on Tail, ultimately followed by Love and Rockets. So before we listen to Peter Murphy, let's take a moment to look at the weather, and then we'll listen to some Peter Murphy just to kind of round that out a little bit. Right now in Ben Lomond, 2,600 feet, it is 58 degrees. Tuesday, we're looking at a high of 76 and becoming sunny. Wednesday, we have a high of 92 and sunny. Thursday, a high of 93 and sunny. And Friday, cools down just a little bit to 82. If you are listening from Scotts Valley right now, it is currently 74 degrees. And tomorrow, you are looking at areas of fog followed by sunny with a high of 76. Wednesday, a high of 88. Thursday, a high of 84. And Friday, a high of 78. For our listeners in Santa Cruz, it is also 74 degrees, and tomorrow you're looking at a high of 77, becoming sunny. Wednesday, a high of 86 and sunny. Thursday, a high of 81 and sunny. Friday, a high of 77 and mostly sunny. So here in the valley, the beautiful San Lorenzo Valley, it looks like we've got some low 90s coming our way. So everybody do whatever it is that you do to prepare for something like that. And now, back to our amazing evolution of Bauhaus, Tones on Tail, Lovin' Rockets. Let's take a step back and just go to some solo Peter Murphy with Cuts You Up.

So good. That's The Cure with The Hanging Garden off of their fourth album, Pornography, which came out in 1992. Oh, my goodness. And before that, we heard The Glove, which was a side project of Robert Smith of The Cure and Steven Severin of Susie and the Banshees. The song was called Like an Animal, and the album was called Blue Sunshine, came out in 1983. Before that, a little bit of Susie and the Banshees themselves with Dear Prudence, their cover of the Beatles track. On that particular version, they featured the vocals of Robert Smith from The Cure. And we started that set off with Peter Murphy, Cuts You Up, came out in 1989. This is Indie Mindy. You're listening to Oh My Goth here on KBCZ. Thank you for joining me for this spooky Monday evening. My usual show is Sunday nights from 6 to 8, Indie Mindy's Messy Middle. I play 80s, 90s, naughty oddies all the way to today through the Messy Middle, indie and alternative rock. Let's keep it going here with a little bit of Ministry.

That was Switchblade Symphony with Clown off of their 1995 album Serpentine Gallery. Before that, the legendary Pink Dots with Disturbance off of their 1991 album The Maria Dimension. And we started that set off with Ministry, Every Day is Halloween. This is Indy Mindy filling in for Lady Velvet here on Oh My Goth at KBCZ.89.3 FM. Thank you for joining me. I reached out to a goth friend, DJ Terrible, you may know, to get some recommendations for this show. So thank you, DJ Terrible, for the tips. It's been a lot of fun playing these awesome songs for all of you. This is She Wants Revenge.

That was The Last Dinner Party with Count the Ways off of their 2025 release From the Pyre. Before that, Joy Division with Atmosphere, and we started that set off with She Wants Revenge, Out of Control. This is Indie Mindy filling in for Lady Velvet here at Oh My Goth on KBCZ 89.3. I have a couple more songs for you, and then Trevor Blue will be in to cover for Unburied Treasure. It sounds like he is about to rock you hard, so get ready for that. But before that, here's a couple more songs from me. This is Dead Can Dance.

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I'm broadcasting live from Boulder Creek in the Santa Cruz Mountains, California, streaming all over the world at kbcz.org. 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

Yeah, Tulua is the name of the group. 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In the set as well, a group called Slide and John Doyle. And coming up at the Ugly Mug in Soquel, Tuesday, June 16th at 7 o'clock, Sean Gavin and Colm Gannon. This is going to be a fabulous show. We've got traditional button box, accordion, and flute and Illan pipes, all in the Irish tradition. These American-born boys are steeped in the tradition from the old country, and it's going to be a fabulous show. Sean Gavin and Colm Gannon together at the Ugly Mug in Soquel on Tuesday, June 16. Tickets from the Celtic Society of the Monterey Bay, CelticSociety.org. And here's just a taste of the guys. They're in a band together, the Boys of 25. Here's Sean Gavin and Colm Gannon on the Mountain Road, KBCZ.

Penoskolim on the Mountain Road, KBCZ 89.3 FM, Boulder Creek Community Radio. The Olam also in the set. They played Felton Music Hall several weeks ago. Absolutely captivating. The Olam, O-L-L-A-M. Tara Breen in the set as well, and Sean Gavin and Colm Gannon. The two of those guys will be playing at the Ugly Mug in Soquel next Tuesday night at 7 o'clock. Tickets available from the Celtic Society of the Monterey Bay, CelticSociety.org. Here's Circa Paleo on the Mountain Road.

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This is the Mountain Road, Irish Music and the Celtically Inclined, Monday nights from 8 until 10. That was John McCartan and Donald Lurie and Dylan Carlos and Kane Sweeney and George McAdam and John and Joe Kelly doing a set of jigs, Jackson's Rolling Jig, Bill the Weaver, and my favorite in the set, the Chapel Bell. That was the last one. Just love that tune. Arise and Go, the name of the group before that, and Kala, C-A-L-A, and Circa Paleo, all on the Mountain Road. Here's Iona Fife. She's a Scottish singer. She'll be coming to the Ugly Mug in SoCal right soon here in July, actually, on, let's see, Thursday, July 16 at 7 p.m., the Ugly Mug, Iona Fife from Scotland. Here's a taste on the Mountain Road.

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I'm Julia Dream. We're streaming all over the world at kbcz.org. That was Carlos Sweeney and McCartan and Gary Curley and Stephen McKee in the set as well. Well, Fraser Fifield and Mia Theodoratus. Oh boy, it's Greek. Theodoratus. Easy for me to say. Iona Fife also in there. She's coming to The Ugly Mug in Soquel on Thursday, July 16 at 7 o'clock. Tickets available at the Celtic Society of the Monterey Bay, CelticSociety.org. And if you're curious about what you've heard here on The Mountain Road, you can click over to KBCZ.org and look at the recently played window, which shows you all the toodles and tunes and times and all that good stuff. Here's Aidan Connolly on The Mountain Road.

Excellent musica, Donnell McCuck and Tommy Fitzharris. Before that, Caitlin Finley and Will Woodson, also Connor Arkins with Paul Klesham, and Noss, G-N-O-S-S, with Good Kreeft. Lisa Lynn and Aria Frankfurter also in the set. You can check out what I just played by going to kbcz.org. And I'm Julia Dream. Thanks for joining me for The Mountain Road, Irish Music and the Celtically Inclined, Monday evenings from 8 until 10. A quick look at weather. A little drizzly in the Santa Cruz Mountains tonight and into tomorrow morning, and then temperatures are going to shoot clear up to 92, 94 midweek. So back into summer. A little moisture doesn't do any harm at all. It's good for your skin. We've got Unburied Treasure on the way next, so don't tune away. More live DJ action here in Boulder Creek in the Santa Cruz Mountains. 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Until we meet again next Monday night, stay light in your Celtic heart. Stay tuned.

Adrian Belew, ballet for a blue whale. Good evening, this is Trevor Blue, and I am substituting for the Randy Man for Unburied Treasure. Gonna be having a lot of fun tonight, all the way to midnight, and gonna play probably a lot of guitar-oriented instrumentals for the most part, but we'll see what happens along the way. I changed my mind quite a bit, and you just never know what you're going to get with me, because I do all my stuff all live. I don't have a playlist all set up or anything like that. I just come in and I do my thing. So let's go ahead and move on and listen to some Ronnie Montrose right here on Unburied Treasure.

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All right, Jimmy Thackeray and the Drivers doing Apache. Of course, that was a Hank Marvin in the Shadows tune. My memory serves me right. We heard Blue Stingrays doing Goldfinger, and that was a Mike Campbell side project. Of course, Mike Campbell out of Tom Petty's band there. Johnny A doing Wichita Lineman. Ronnie Montrose, Town Without Pity, and started off the show with Adrian Belew, Ballet for Blue Whale. This is Trevor Blue. I'm subbing for the Randy Man. You're in Unburied Treasure. And the theme for tonight, I've changed my mind several times, but it is your guitar show, all instrumentals, all different genres, and so the name of the show for tonight is Six String Heaven. So we're kind of being very tasteful for the first hour, but it might get a little out of hand for the second hour. So that is what is happening. So let's go ahead and listen to some Andy Timmons doing some Beatles instrumental style with a little help from my friends right here on Unburied Treasure.

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All right. Tommy Castro, Hysodan. Off You Can't Keep a Good Man Down. And that sounded really good. Before that, Eric Johnson doing Soulful Terrain off of Tones. Started off that little set with Annie Timmons' band doing his version of With a Little Help from My Friends. All right, you're an unburied treasure. This is Trevor Blue sitting in for the Randy Man, who is away on assignment. And I want to tell you that we have tickets to give away tomorrow, but you can listen to the Drive Time Show, DJ Stir Fry, to Britt Floyd at the Mountain Winery on Saturday night. So tune in tomorrow on the Drive Time Show. She'll be giving away tickets to Britt Floyd, who is amazing, is sanctioned by Pink Floyd. It's a tribute band. I've seen them a couple times, and they are awesome. If you want to go to Pink Floyd, Britt Floyd, to hear Pink Floyd, call in tomorrow night for the Drive Time Show.

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California Guitar Trio doing Ghost Riders on the Storm. We heard Jeff Beck doing Space for the Papa. That was off of Who Else? We heard Joe Satriani off the very first Joe Satriani album, None of This Earth. That was the Enigmatic. We heard Frank Marino and Mahogany Rush doing the World Anthem. If everybody was all together in this world, all as one, that would be the World Anthem. Yeah, we started off that set with Pink Floyd, One of These Days, off of Metal. And if you call in tomorrow on DJ Stir Fry's Drive Time show, she will be giving away some tickets to the Brit Floyd at the Saratoga Mountain Winery on Saturday night. I'll be up there, but I'll be working. But it will be a good time. They are amazing, and they are sanctioned by David Gilmour and company. Pink Floyd. They're a tribute band, not a cover band, but a tribute band. All right. Let's see. Well, this is Trevor Blues sitting in for the Randy Man. This is Unburied Treasure, and tonight's theme and show is called Six String Heaven. It's your guitar show, all instrumentals, all different genres, primarily based on the guitar. So that's what we're doing, having a good time. But we're going to kind of rev it up a little bit this next hour, and by the end of it, it might be a little crazy, it might get a little heavy. I like the heavy stuff, like the Aussie freak from Boulder Creek. He likes the heavy stuff. So I'm partial to it as well. So it is 11 o'clock, 11:01 actually. And I got another whole little bit of an hour with you. So let's go ahead. Let's hear Rainbow, Ritchie Blackmore's Rainbow off the first Rainbow album. Doing a Yardbirds tune, instrumental style. This is Still I'm Sad, right here on Unburied Treasure.

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All right, Orianthe with Steve Vai doing Highly Strung. We heard Points North doing Sky Punch. Points North is Eric Barnett, who's out of Monterey. Got Kevin Aiello way up there in Ukiah. And Uriah Duffy, it's in the East Bay. He's in the East Bay. He was playing with Mindy Abar. He does that as well. He was in Whitesnake for a while, too. And these guys, well, they started out of the North Bay. That's why they were called Points North. Eric was in Petaluma, but now he has relocated to Monterey. But that's hence the name Points North. So they are really good. And they also have a Rush tribute band, or actually their cover band. I guess they would be a cover band called Fred Barchetta, and they're really good. Okay, before Points North, we heard Ronnie Montrose doing Sidewinder off of Speed of Sound. We heard Racer X doing Scarified. It was Paul Gilbert's band at the time. Gary Hoey doing Focus's Hocus Pocus. And started off that set with Rainbow, Still I'm Sad, Richie Blackmore. All right, there you have it. It's Trevor Blue. You're an unburied treasure. I'm sitting in for the Randy Man. And we're doing Six String Heaven is the name of the show tonight. It's your guitar show, all instrumentals, all different genres, primarily based on the guitar. The first hour, we were very, very tasteful. And the second hour, still tasteful, but we're heavier. And I was actually going to get heavier, but I think I'm just going to keep it about right here. Well, actually, maybe not. We're going to go ahead and move on. Got another 35 minutes with you. Let's listen to some Vinnie Moore doing Meltdown right here on Unburied Treasure.

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Oh, yeah. Dance of the Poltergeists. That was Roger Philgate. And he's out of New England. He did play with Wishbone Ash and Chubby Checkers. Amazing guitar player. Speaking of amazing guitar players, we just heard before Roger, we heard Guthrie Govan doing Erotic Cakes. He's amazing. He's out of England. We heard Daniel Lanois Black Dub doing Slow Baby. We heard Steve Vai off the G3, the very first G3 album. That was the Attitude song. Marty Friedman doing Thunder March. And, of course, Marty was in Megadeth for a while and also a band called Cacophony. We heard Pat McCormick, Santa Cruz's own. Pat McCormick, that was the Golden Range of Television. Him doing the Funeral March of the Marionette. Funeral March of a Marionette. That was used at the Alfred Hitchcock theme on the TV show way back in the 60s. We heard Megadeth, Dave Mustaine and company, Into the Lungs of Hell, Into the Lungs of Hell. That was the Paul Lanny mix. We heard Vinnie Moore doing Meltdown. And Vinnie was in Vicious Rumors, and he was the last guitar player in UFO. All right. There you have it. Well, it's time for me to go. Had a really good time with you tonight. Sitting in for the Randy Man, this is Trevor Blue. And you're in the show Unburied Treasure. And we were doing a show within the show called Six String Heaven. It was a guitar show, all instrumentals, all different genres. For 2 hours, instrumental guitar-themed songs. So I hope you enjoyed that. I had a lot of fun. And I will be with you Wednesday for my blues show at 2 p.m., The Blue Highway. And we do all kinds of different blues, a lot of rock blues, British blues, Delta blues, trance blues, North Mississippi Hill blues, West Coast Jump blues, Chicago blues, Piedmont blues, alternative blues, just on and on and on. So I will see you then on Wednesday, and I'm going to leave you. We're going to tone it down just a bit, not very much, but we're going to go to Journey's third album for an instrumental that they had off that album called Nickel and Dime. That was the last album before Steve Perry came in. So let's go ahead and listen to that, and I will see you next time around.

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Do you know who wrote the El Paso trilogy? 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

0: 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What do you mean? I'm done.
1: No, I didn't record it.
0: Oh, you didn't? Oh. 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

0: Good morning, everybody. It is a Tuesday. It is indeed the 9th of June, because yesterday was the 8th of June. So it is the 9th of June, 2026. It is indeed the 160th day of the year, and we have 205 days left in the year. 5:48 was sunrise, 8:26 is sunset. We have 14 hours and 39 minutes, 37 seconds longer than yesterday. The moon is at 37%. In the year 68, Nero committed suicide after quoting Virgil, thus ending the Julio-Claudian dynasty and starting the civil war known as the Years of Four Emperors. Jacques Cartier was the first European to describe and map the St. Lawrence River in 1534. 500 Mormons left Iowa City for the Mormon Trail in 1856. And in 1862, Stonewall Jackson concluded his successful Shenandoah Valley campaign with a victory in the Battle of Port Republic. His tactics during the campaign are now studied by militaries around the world. I did not know that.
1: Nor did I.
0: A Chicago Tribune reporter, Jake Lingle, was killed during rush hour at the Illinois Central train station by Leo Vincent Brothers, allegedly over a $100,000 gambling debt owned to Al Capone.
1: You think he pushed him in front of a train?
0: I think he probably did.
1: It's a bad way to go.
0: That was in 1930. Joseph Welch, special counsel for the U.S. Army, lashed out at Senator Joseph McCarthy during the Army-McCarthy hearings, giving McCarthy the famous rebuke, "You've done enough. Have you no sense of decency, sir? At long last, have you no sense of decency?"
1: Wow.
0: That was in 54. U.S. President Lyndon B. Johnson declared a national day of mourning following the assassination of Senator Robert F. Kennedy in 68. In horse racing, Secretariat, yay, I watched that, won the Triple Crown. That was really something. I remember crying. That was one incredibly special horse.
1: Yeah, I don't follow horse racing, but even I know that name.
0: And the movie or the book, if you ever see the movie coming out, Seabiscuit,
1: yeah.
0: or you have a chance to read the book, absolutely. I think it's Lauren, pull it, Rosemary, Hildenbrand. Oh, my God. At this time of the morning, I'm able to pull a piece of information like that.
1: Now, how do you come up with a name like that?
0: What?
1: Not hers, the horses.
0: What, Seabiscuit?
1: Yeah. Because don't they usually pull part of the name of the father horse and part of the name of the mother horse and put them together into a new name?
0: No, I don't know. I mean, Seabiscuit, if you've ever eaten Seabiscuit, is...
1: Oh, there is really something called a Seabiscuit.
0: Yes, that in part of naval rations. And it's dreadful.
1: Is it?
0: It's not as dreadful as a cookie that I had over the weekend, but it's pretty dreadful.
1: Hmm.
0: I believe that that's the case. I will look it up at some point here this morning, and we will find out as we learn together here at Good Morning Monterey Bay, coming to you from Boulder Creek Community Radio Station, KBCZ 89.3 FM, KBCZ.org. I'm Rosie Chalmers, joined this morning by my good friend Bill Wolverton, fellow broadcaster. Good morning, Bill.
1: Good morning, Rosemary.
0: Good to have you here with us this morning. We'll have some fun. We've got some chitty chat. We did well on Battle of the Sexes yesterday.
1: We did.
0: What was it, 3-2?
1: I think so.
0: I did. I did know that they pooped in squares, but the
1: cubes.
0: If you think of the human body,
1: yes,
0: and how that is comes out, that does that mean then that their colon is square?
1: I haven't the slightest idea how an animal could produce a cube-shaped poop.
0: I haven't either.
1: The mind reels.
0: Yes, it does.
1: I prefer cornerless poops, to be honest.
0: Oh, do you?
1: I can't say for sure because I've never tried the alternative, but I'd rather not.
0: No, it sounds like it might hurt.
1: Yeah. Good Lord, what time is it? Already.
0: The program's off to a good start already. It is 7:05. Here we go.
1: 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The traffic right now is...
0: not bad at all, actually, Bill. There's only one scenario up on the CHP page, and that is a traffic collision with no injuries, US 101 in the northbound direction at Tennant. Both vehicles are drivable. Both are on the right-hand side. CHP is on the scene. So that's all I've got.
1: Travelers on Highway 9 will encounter daytime traffic control Monday through Friday at multiple locations. The Highway 9 Felton Pedestrian Safety Improvements Project is constructing a sidewalk and bikeable shoulder on the southbound side of Highway 9 between the San Lorenzo Valley Schools Complex and downtown Felton continues with daytime and overnight traffic control. Motorists are encouraged to allow extra time for their commute, consider alternate routes when possible, and remain alert while traveling through the work zone. Caltrans thanks the public for its patience and cooperation while these necessary emergency repairs are completed. The Highway 9 San Lorenzo River and Kings Creek Bridge Replacement Project is taking place north of Boulder Creek and involves the full replacement of these bridges for the safety of the traveling public.
0: Oh, there we go. And in your forecast, well, I was sitting outside visiting with a neighbor yesterday and it started to rain.
1: Yeah.
0: And I thought, this is just temporary. So I go inside, that's the end of that. I wake up this morning, my car was wet, the ground was wet, there were puddles of water.
1: Really?
0: Yes. Was that the same for you in Santa Cruz?
1: Nope. Capitola and Santa Cruz were both pretty dry.
0: But foggy?
1: Not even foggy, no.
0: No. Well, we've got some pretty
1: slightly
0: high,
1: gray.
0: Yeah, we've got some high clouds right now. It was a 60 degrees coming in this morning. And of course, we are looking at our temperatures going up today. 80 degrees today with a slight chance of drizzle and patchy fog, then sunny this afternoon. Should be clear and low of 51 overnight. On Wednesday, we're looking at 96 degrees. And that's the simple word for that is hot.
1: Doesn't seem like 80 degrees and drizzle go together.
0: No, I know. It's funny.
1: I'm gambling on one or the other, but not both.
0: I think we'll get the sun in the afternoon and the drizzle will pass. Wednesday night, 60 and clear. Thursday, the highest temperature of the week, 98 degrees and hot. Clear overnight on Thursday night. Friday, 94. Saturday, 87. So a warm week for us here. Okay, the only animal in the world that produces cube-shaped poop wombat, a small marsupial native to Australia. Wombats have incredibly long and slow digestive tracts. As the waste moves through the intestine, it transitions from a liquid to a solid. The unique varying elasticity in the wombat's intestinal wall shapes the feces into distinct flat-sided cubes right before it's excreted. They have very poor eyesight. I don't know what that's going to do with anything. They can't see the squares they left behind.
1: Well, they don't notice it's a cube because they can't see it very well. So
0: they rely heavily on scent to communicate. They deposit their cube-shaped droppings on elevated surfaces like rocks and fallen logs to mark their territory. Because the feces are cubic, they do not roll away like round droppings would, ensuring their scent markers stay exactly where they were left. Researchers at the University of Georgia won an Ig Nobel Prize for physics for uncovering the exact biomechanics behind this fascinating biological phenomenon.
1: So it makes sense. It won't roll away if it has flat sides. Well, I'm glad you let me know there's a reason. So now I know why. I still don't quite get how, but the why. So I'm only up here one day a week.
0: Yes.
1: Regularly on Tuesdays.
0: Yes.
1: Unfortunately, that's when the garbage trucks are out. So every time I come up here,
0: yes, that's right.
1: There's a lumbering garbage truck in front
0: Tuesday
1: of me.
0: Tuesday and Wednesday, we get
1: them. Oh, Wednesday as well, huh?
0: Yes, we get them on Wednesday as well.
1: So let's see, Jeanette has to deal with it as well.
0: Yes, yeah, you have to cross the double yellow line.
1: No, we just lumbered behind it, the line of cars. It was several cars ahead of me, but we just had a slow trip up.
0: Yeah, that's the way it is, Bill, I'm afraid.
1: Okay, I'll live with it.
0: Yeah. So I was dog sitting over the weekend. Delightful house, delightful fellow, delightful dog, really great. And I was there, and I didn't really organize my food very well this time, but I figured I was in Santa Cruz. If I needed anything, I was, you know, I wasn't far from Staff of Life.
1: Sure.
0: What have you. And I saw cookies in the kitchen. I thought, oh, I'll have a cookie, because I don't buy cookies, yeah, right? I thought that'd be a nice change. I had one mouthful of it, and then I threw it away.
1: Made you wish for a sea biscuit, huh?
0: Oatmeal raisin.
1: I like oatmeal raisin.
0: I mean, what's with oatmeal raisin?
1: I like oatmeal raisin cookies.
0: You need two glasses of water or a pint of milk.
1: Yeah.
0: Yeah, I've seen you often do that. But you, I mean, you can't speak.
1: Yeah. And it's, I can't remember the last time I had one, but I know that I like them.
0: It's awful. It's like chewing sawdust.
1: I can't remember the last time I had a cookie. Now I want an oatmeal raisin cookie. But no, if I don't have milk
0: bother.
1: To go with it, I won't.
0: Don't
1: I would,
0: bother.
1: No. No.
0: I was really disappointed. I thought, And I looked at it, and seeing the raisins, of course, I thought chocolate chip. Therefore, I had in my mind chocolate chip.
1: Yeah.
0: And no,
1: oh.
0: It wasn't.
1: Oh, no, if you're expecting chocolate chip, that would be a disappointment.
0: Yeah.
1: What's so, have you heard of, you know what a soda cracker or a saltine is, right?
0: I know what a saltine is. I don't know what a soda cracker is. What is a soda cracker?
1: They're synonymous. I've heard them called both. The type that people might eat with soup or something.
0: And, okay.
1: They're about 2.5 inches on a side, right?
0: Yes.
1: You can't eat 6 of those in succession without having a drink of something. There's a challenge. I mean, this is not like the dumb TikTok things of recent years. This goes way back. And I knew someone who tried it. I thought, that's silly. You could eat 6 of those. I didn't try it myself, but somebody near me did. And sure enough, he reported you get about 4 crackers into it, and there's just your mouth is so dry, you have to stop.
0: Really?
1: Yeah, it just can't be done, apparently. It just sucks out all the moisture from your mouth, and you're just done.
0: That's really interesting. I've never tried that.
1: Well, I'd be interested if a listener doesn't believe and wants to report that they can do it. I'd be eager to hear it.
0: Yeah, I mean, but you couldn't do that with those oatmeal raisin cookies either.
1: No, but I think you'd probably expect not to be able with those. Yeah, well, maybe you could. I don't know. Someone would have to test it.
0: No, you couldn't. No.
1: But see, I would think you could with the crackers, and you can't.
0: But yeah, and the truth of it is the crackers, as you say, are not very big,
1: no.
0: Whereas the oatmeal raisin cookies are huge.
1: Right.
0: Undeservedly so, I will say.
1: Science demands we not make assumptions, though. You have to try it before you can say, oh, no, that couldn't be done.
0: I'm not going to go out and buy saltines, Bill, just so that I can try it. That is for sure. I'm trying to look up Seabiscuit, and I'm not saying anything. It's just all about the movie. But I do recommend the book. It was a really, really fantastic book. And it was a great movie, too. I really enjoyed the film.
1: I've heard it was good.
0: Yeah, and it was Laura Hildenbrand. Ooh, I tell you, sometimes I astonish myself.
1: I don't know the name.
0: She's written another book as well that was made into a film that was really popular. I don't recall the name of that, but I will find out. I'll let you know.
1: You were speaking of an actor not too long ago, and you said he's everywhere. He's in everything.
0: Pedro Pascal.
1: See, you remember. And I didn't know anything he was in, and you said he's in everything.
0: Yeah.
1: And then I went to see a movie by myself. I think it's only the second time I've ever done that, but I did that yesterday.
0: Oh, what did you see? What did you see?
1: I saw The Mandalorian and Grogu.
0: And
1: Pedro Pascal is the main character.
0: There you go. See, he's in everything, I told you. What did you think, Bill?
1: I enjoyed it because I had just recently finished the series. It came out many years ago, but there was how many seasons? 3 seasons maybe of The Mandalorian? And so this movie came out a few years after that, but I just watched it recently.
0: Were there a lot of people in the theater?
1: No, it was in a very small theater. You get your seats ahead of time.
0: In Capitola?
1: Yeah, and 3
0: Cinelux.
1: Women got seats after I did, and I had split the group, and they were of a similar ethnicity and age. And so I thought, oh, these 3 ladies are probably together, so I offered to swap with the one next to me. And she was hesitant, but she did, so the 3 sisters could sit next to each other.
0: Well, that was very mightily good mannered of you.
1: Yeah, I was happy that she did it because it was clear they were having a good time there.
0: Yeah, I want to go and see this new Steven Spielberg film this weekend. It comes out. I want to see it.
1: Disclosure? Is that what it's called?
0: Yes. And he says that he's saying, I was reading an article yesterday, that it's to do with aliens, right?
1: Yeah.
0: It does bring about theological, deep theological questions.
1: Mm-hmm. Now, have you heard the chatter online that is taking it seriously? Not just the movie, but talking about actual disclosure happening?
0: No, I haven't.
1: You and I run in different circles online probably because my feed is giving me all sorts of stuff about this.
0: Uh-huh.
1: And it's just wacky that people are saying, oh, yeah, they need to just tell us the truth right now because we're certain that there's four different types of aliens who've been visiting us for generations.
0: Four.
1: Yeah, there's the gray ones that we're familiar with from like Whitley Strieber's stories and such. Then the taller ones that are like praying mantises kind of. And then tall Nordic ones, blonde hair, blue eyed.
0: I'll take them. Yeah.
1: I don't know what the fourth one is. I haven't really looked at it that much. But yeah, there are a whole lot of people who take it very seriously. And then there are others who claim, no, this is all to distract us from the Epstein files and the other scandals that
0: well,
1: are going
0: that
1: on.
0: That is for sure. Everything is to distract us from the Epstein files.
1: Well, it's working. I don't hear about it as much as I used to.
0: No, I post about it all the time, though.
1: Oh, do you?
0: Yeah, I do. Absolutely. We have a right to know. Legally, we have a right to know. And all they're doing is obfuscating us.
1: Well, they do that with everything.
0: I know, but in this one, you know, I know that the stakes are high, but yeah, that's my feeling. Were you listening when I was talking with Mark yesterday?
1: Yes.
0: The comment, the discussion that we had around the fact that Martian Observer is now no longer working. So it's left. It's just going to be in space forever and ever and ever. And it doesn't work. It's not sending
1: eventually us crash into the planet, right?
0: No, it won't. He said it will just continue.
1: There's no atmosphere to slow it down, so
0: that's
1: it'll just
0: right.
1: Go and
0: it's
1: go.
0: Just going to keep going and going. And I said, so if there are aliens, and I don't say no, because I think it's kind of self-centered to think that we are the only ones in this ginormous area of planets and stars and what have you. If that's the if there are and they come across that particular vehicle and it's not working and there's nobody in it, they're gonna have a really crappy attitude about us.
1: But they're gonna think we litter?
0: No, they're gonna think, well, what are we? We're useless. It's empty. There's nothing going on. There's nothing to these people.
1: Oh, I don't think that's true. Well, maybe they'd be impressed and think, oh, look, they could reach all the way out here
0: but
1: have this device for gathering information and sending it back.
0: Yeah, but there's nothing going on. They don't know if it gathered information because it's now inert. Nothing's happening. It's empty.
1: I disagree. They'll be able to examine it and determine what it did at one time do. And I don't think that'd be their reaction at all. I don't think that'd be our reaction. If we found something that wasn't doing anything, we'd reverse engineer it and figure out what did it do when it was working, and then we'd be impressed.
0: You would. I would just go, oh, look at that. That's not doing anything. Let's move along. So you being the practical person that you are, Bill, do you believe that there are alien beings then?
1: In 1993,
0: yes,
1: a KSCO host did an experiment.
0: Okay. Who was the host?
1: Well, you can guess when I describe it to you. There was a probe that we sent out many years ago.
0: And Art Bell.
1: It was Mr. Logic.
0: Oh, Mr. Logic. Okay.
1: And so he came out with two tones that alternated, and it went on for quite a length of time. And it was to simulate sort of a digital message that was on this probe that we sent out. It also had a picture of our solar system, and highlighted was the third planet from the sun. It had a drawing of a male and a drawing of a female, kind of in the Leonardo da Vinci style, you know?
0: Yes.
1: And so anyway, Mr. Logic's experiment was, could just bits, ones and zeros being sent out, be understood? Could the message be understood? And so he put together this sound and—
0: He was a brilliant man.
1: Said, whoever can figure out what this message is, call the radio station. And I didn't listen to the radio station, but my brother did. And he had to endure this sound over and over and over because no one was figuring it out. He said, Bill, you got to listen to this. Figure it out. Win the contest. And he'll stop playing the thing. And so I did. I listened and I recorded it and I figured out what it was.
0: And what was the message?
1: Well, I won't tell. It'd be a fun thing to repeat. But the only instruction he gave was solve this to within two decimal places. Call and give your answer or email him or whatever. I don't remember. And he had me on as a guest for an hour then. And we talked about the Drake equation, where they're trying to estimate how many planets might be habitable, that kind of thing. And so that was the only time I'd ever seen the radio station until I saw you there, just that one time. But it was fun. Mr. Logic and I talked for a whole hour about this. And the question was, are we alone in the universe? And the two of us agreed, certainly not. It's so vast. There's bound to be lots of life all over the place.
0: That's how I feel about it, too. The odds are just too much.
1: Can we ever visit somebody else? Maybe not. But they're bound to be out there.
0: Mr. Logic had the number 5 Apple computer, the 5th one.
1: Oh, really?
0: Yeah. Because he worked with them in the very early days.
1: Yeah, he was a very interesting guy.
0: He was a very interesting guy. He had Tourette's, and there were trigger words, which it took me quite a long time to learn what those trigger words were. But that would put him into his Tourette's scenario. But apart from that, he was Mr. Logic was the perfect name for him. Because that's exactly what he was.
1: Yeah, he gave logic puzzles all the time, and I'd liked studying logic, so I listened to his show all the time. And he was one of the first who had a chat room. You could go online, and there was online chat of listeners who would talk about what he's talking about on the show at the same time.
0: Yeah.
1: And he would see it, and he was way ahead of time, you know. No one else was doing
0: that. Totally. He was totally way ahead. But he was a very interesting cat to be around, and because he had a house on Graham Hill Road, a nice house, and he sold it, and he decided that he was just going to travel around.
1: Yeah.
0: And so we would see him a lot. He would be in the parking lot, and we would see him a lot. He'd be in the radio station all the time. And, yeah, he was a
1: I still remember my thinker number. Do you remember there was a thinker's club? And it was a numbered list of people.
0: And what number were you?
1: I'm thinker number 14.
0: Were you really?
1: Yeah. I think thinker number 1 was also named Bill, and he was on the other side of the Monterey Bay, maybe in Monterey.
0: Huh. Yeah, those were the days. He was way ahead, man.
1: His show was unique. I loved it.
0: Yeah, I loved him too. He passed away from, I believe it was a heart attack. Gosh, it must be 15 years ago, 20 years ago maybe.
1: I remember seeing his little Toyota camper on a little Toyota pickup, I think it was.
0: Uh-huh, yeah. Yeah. Boy, those were the days.
1: Yep, good memories.
0: Yes, indeed. Okay, we know that there was an earthquake in the Philippines.
1: Yes.
0: 7.8 in General Santos, just off the bay there of Mindanao. And there have been some deaths, but considering the magnitude of the earthquake, it hasn't been as bad as it could have been. I think we were to 35 deaths the last I saw.
1: Any tsunami?
0: Late yesterday, a 3-foot one, but nothing, no. But a historically strong earthquake struck off Cuba's northwest coast yesterday, shaking parts of Cuba, Mexico, and Florida that are not typically prone to quakes. They measured the quake at a 6.1 at a shallow depth of 16 miles. It was about 2 to 3 hours by car from Havana, in the west-northwest of Mantua. It was very unusual for the Caribbean, said the USGS, noting that the quake occurred within a tectonic plate, where earthquakes are usually more scattered and less frequent than when they occur along the plate boundaries. The quake this strong had not hit since 1880. When they had a 6.0 near San Cristobal in Cuba. They haven't reported any major damage or casualties. It did spike concern in Cuba, where, of course, they're under economic crisis right now, and buildings are in severe repair, and they have a significant trash problem because they have no gas to put it in the vehicles to take it to wherever they take it to.
1: Yeah.
0: As said a woman, Yusmila Hernandez, at her home in Pina del Rio, where I stayed for 10 days, I think. I felt strong. I've never felt anything like that. People went outside. Everyone scared. I can't even explain. It felt like no earthquake that has ever been felt here before. That same earthquake was felt in Cancun, Playa del Carmen, and Tulum on the Yucatan Peninsula. And also it was felt in all over around Miami.
1: Wow.
0: Yeah. Yeah, that's there was no tsunami warning or watch after the earthquake, according to USGS. So that's...
1: Now, I hate to be that guy, but I need to correct something. You can't dismiss a tsunami for only being 3 feet high. You could have a devastating tsunami that didn't get any higher than 3 feet. It's not like in the movies where it's breaking, you know, at 100 feet and crashing down on everything. The fact that it's so much water moving so fast... it doesn't need to get tall to be.
0: You know, I still can look at in my mind's eye the tsunami that occurred in Southeast Asia.
1: Yeah,
0: was that?
1: Yeah, I saw films online of that.
0: Unbelievable.
1: Yeah, the rapidity with which the water comes up. It's just
0: no time and no time for it to leave.
1: Yeah,
0: yeah, that was really something. Seeing those cars and houses and people and animals swept away. Unbelievable.
1: Yeah. Yeah. And the one in Japan they got good film of as well. That got the power plant.
0: Fukushima. Oh yes. Oh,
1: there's
0: gosh.
1: a lot of videotape of that as well. And it's just devastating. Think about the one that messed up the yacht harbor. Now it was because the period of the wave was similar to the wave that would be the resonating frequency of the harbor itself. That it just kept building and wrecking stuff. That wasn't nearly 3 feet, I heard.
0: No, and it did $20 million worth of damage.
1: Yeah, so no, you got to respect the tsunami. It doesn't have to be tall to be bad news.
0: I've told this story before, but it begs telling again. I had an intern at the time,
1: yeah,
0: very attractive young lady, wanted to learn about radio, and at KSCO we were always willing to take anybody that wanted to learn. If you wanted to learn, we would take you on, because you know there weren't places that people could go and learn about radio. So I'll just for the purposes of this, I will call her Susan, but that wasn't her name.
1: Okay.
0: And we knew about it. I knew about it even.
1: Can I call her Susie?
0: Yes.
1: Okay.
0: Before I went to bed, I knew about the earthquake. And therefore the possibility that we would have tsunami. So I got to the radio station way earlier than usual.
1: Mm-hmm.
0: And Rick, I was working
1: That's
0: with...
1: That's saying something.
0: Yeah, it was. No, it was like, okay, well, I'll watch CNN for another hour and then I'll just go to work. Because we were right there on the water.
1: Yeah.
0: So we had to be prepared. So I get there and asked her to come in early. And so she came in early. It was probably 6:30.
1: Mm-hmm.
0: And I gave her a cassette recorder because that's what we were using then. Or maybe even she had her phone. I think no, her phone. But I gave her a cassette recorder as a backup, just a small one. And I said, now, I want you to go to the harbor and I want you to bring back what you see, what people are saying. I said, you probably won't even have to ask anybody anything because people will be talking about
1: it. Sure.
0: They'll have a lot to say. This damage is going to, for sure, is going to be done. We didn't know at that stage how much. And so Susie was very excited because she hadn't been sent out on an assignment before. And I thought, well, this is a no-brainer. You're going to be going to the harbor. You are going to be able to access the scene of the news because it was the harbor, and you will be able to. You've got the capability to bring back sound. We're a radio station. We run the news. Anyway, 6:30, 7:30,
1: yeah,
0: 8:30.
1: She hadn't returned.
0: She hadn't returned, and I was beginning to get worried. I thought, oh, no, don't tell me I sent an intern out and she's been injured or something
1: like
0: that. Swept
1: out to sea and you had to call the parents.
0: Yes, they were pretty well known too, and she was one of a large family, I will say. And I was really worried, and so she finally returned and she was sort of all excited and everything. And I said, so what happened? And she said, well, I got there. She said, and there were waves. I said, that's right. There was a tsunami.
1: Yeah.
0: I'm thinking, oh, no, this isn't going to be good.
1: Yeah.
0: And I said, did you get sound? Susie? And she said, well, no, actually, I didn't. And I said, you've been gone for, you know, over 2 hours to where there is something happening and you didn't get any sound. And this was, as I said, a very attractive young lady, slender, long hair, just very nice looking. And she said, well, I met this man. I went, waiting that she's going to tell me some powerful story about how his boat had been swept away and his dog was on board the boat. And I'm looking for the drum. And she said, he invited me in for breakfast. I went, to his house? And she said, yeah. And she said it was on the harbour, by the harbour. I didn't understand where she'd been sent. I said, And I said, and then what happened? She said, well, we had bagels and we... She went through this bloody litany of what they had for breakfast. He was obviously putting the make on her, right?
1: Okay.
0: But he, no, we never had any sound. She got no sound, but she knew all about this guy. And she knew all about his life, what he did for a living, everything. But no sound. She said, it was a delicious breakfast.
1: Was she vapid or was she just
0: she
1: distracted?
0: Was thick as a brick. Oh, man.
1: That's a shame.
0: I did say to her, I said,
1: lucky thing she's pretty.
0: I said, well, we probably won't be sending you out again. And I said, because really, you have to be real about these things. It was a real news scenario.
1: Yeah.
0: And I said, because you really should have come back with sound. From somebody.
1: Did she ever understand her blunder, or was it just a lost cause?
0: I don't know. Jesus. Oh, she said, oh, the bagels were so good, and we had smoked salmon. I'm going, oh, really?
1: Like that, now, my only experience before we worked together in radio was KZSC. So it's actually...
0: That's up at the university.
1: Yeah, it's not true that... That was the only game in town for people to learn. There was a Santa Cruz Sentinel newsman who taught a course in radio journalism, and I took this course. It sounded fun. And so we did a news program, I think 3 evenings a week. And

0: is marching down the street. And the just because of the sheer numbers, the police knew, okay, we got to accommodate them and coordinate. And so it actually went very smoothly for such an enormous crowd.
1: Was that the same one where they got the chains and then the arm made of cement?
0: No.
1: That was the one where they blocked off Highway 1?
0: Yeah, that was much later. No. This was years before that. And like I say, it was a very well-behaved crowd. They wanted to get to where they were going and have their protest. And I would... I had a video camera as well. So I would go, I think I interviewed a couple people with the phone and we did that live, but I was also videotaping and I had a scooter so I could get out, you know, between the police ahead of them and record them going by and then do it again. I did that a couple of times. I'm fairly certain none of the protests since then have been as big as the Gulf War protest.
1: Huh.
0: That was just incredible.
1: Well, it's a good job that Susie wasn't there covering it anyway.
0: I don't know. Might have got some corn dogs at the boardwalk if they went that way.
1: All righty, let's do this. Running a little bit late, but it doesn't matter. Okay, I've got two for you this morning. They're two very different ones altogether. The first one is about Bobby. Now, Bobby is, for many people, a teddy bear was something that they have in their life that's, for some people, they keep all of their lives. Well, Bobby was a bear, and he was a bit raggedy, but he was very, very loved. He had a nice red sort of ribbon around his neck, and again, a bit ratty. But anyway, Patrick Webb, who is four, who is a twin, he was, he's 4 years old, he was on the plane with the family. They were going from Dallas-Fort Worth to the Virgin Islands when his family realized that his beloved teddy bear, Bobby, was missing. We got in our seats and realized we'd left Bobby behind, Joe Webb said. We made an attempt to get to do that, but we couldn't because we couldn't. The flight was taking off. It was too tight, and we just didn't kind of know what to do. Well, American Airlines found Bobby in the Admiral's Club lounge. That's where the Webbs had been waiting for their flight. Whilst they were away, Bobby went on his own airport vacation. He went to the hub control center. He went to the ramp. He helped with baggage. He greeted the lounge visitors. He became an honorary an American Airlines employee. And when the family returned home, Bobby was waiting for him at the gate, along with gift bags for both Patrick and his twin brother, William, and a passport for Bobby to remind the family of his adventures. They had taken photographs of everywhere that Bobby was. They took them and they had this passport of these pictures.
0: That'd
1: of
0: be
1: Bobby.
0: A fun project.
1: It was so sweet that somebody, I mean, first of all, great PR, of course, for American, but that somebody was smart enough to realize that this was a great opportunity. And there was the video of the little boy going up to being met at the gate by an American Airlines employee with Bobby. So that was
0: what employee would do that? Maybe a social media person working for the airline or something.
1: Yeah, maybe. Yeah. That's true. Yeah. And this one is great too, because we are coming up pretty fast here on the World Cup FIFA Copa Mundial. And 2 weeks before his seventh birthday, Mateo Rodriguez was diagnosed with stage 3 non-Hodgkin's lymphoma, an extremely unlucky circumstance. He's from Olaf, and he credits soccer with helping him fight through treatments. He may have been the luckiest kid in Kansas City on last Wednesday, shaking hands with Lionel Messi, probably the, except for Ronaldo, I would say, the most famous footballer in the world. He's better than Ronaldo because he's been doing it for a lot longer, my words. And he met the team before practice at the Compass Minerals National Performance Center in Kansas City, Kansas. This young man was diagnosed in 2022, and Sporting Kansas City honored Mateo and his family at a game in 2023. And it was the team's work with the Victory Project that made the meeting at La Bellissima

0: obsessed and messy possible. So after an x-ray revealed a tumor that covered most of Matteo's chest, he endured more than 100 hours long hospital visits, lumbar punctures and blood fusion transfusions on the road to recovery. When I was hospitalized, I would sit in bed and I wouldn't be able to get up and go see my friends at all. That was really hard for me. Soccer helped Matteo cope with his treatments. It offered a welcome distraction via video games or watching Messi play. I love how good he is as a soccer player, Matteo said. He's kind to others and he just makes my heart blossom. Is that so sweet?
1: Yeah, it is.
0: Meeting Messi, who helped Inter Miami CF win the MLS Cup last year, after more than a decade of being in Europe, and the rest of Argentina's team, was a dream come true. It's beautiful, said Matteo. It's awesome to think that this is the world's best player and the champions of the 2022 FIFA World Cup. So it's just huge to meet Messi in Argentina. Emiliano Martinez, Argentina's starting goalkeeper, who also plays for Aston Villa in the English Premier League, who just lost to Paris Saint-Germain, I will say, was also among the players who posed for a picture with Matteo and his brother. He was kind and offered to take a picture with us, said Matteo. We shook hands and I love how he has my brother's name, Emiliano. It was just lovely meeting this star. Matteo is entering fifth grade and plays right wing on his youth soccer team. When asked if he was approaching Messi's skill level, he gave an honest assessment. I'm starting to get up the skill level, but so far, no, said Matteo. However, he's already an inspiration. Maybe one day he'll be a kind soccer player, making a young boy's dream come true, Matteo said. I look forward to that day. I hope it comes.
1: Wow, what a thrill.
0: I know. And the picture of him with the goalkeeper and with Messi and his brother is just a lovely, lovely story. You just never know what celebrity can do, do ya?
1: Right.
0: Okay, now we're going to see if Rosemary can do this.
2: 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And

0: I had no idea that was a song. I only knew it from the commercial, Valley of the Jolly Ho Ho Ho Green Giant.
1: Sure, I remember seeing that lots of times.
0: That's by the Kingsmen.
1: Oh, okay.
0: It was a very short song, too. It was a minute 59. Jeez Louise, alrighty.
1: 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The traffic right now is...
0: Right, we do have an injured deer on the right-hand side, Highway 17 southbound at Old Santa Cruz Highway. CHP is en route to that to take care of that situation. We have a traffic collision with no injury, Passanti Road and northbound 101. And there has been... So there's a solo vehicle involved... it's a Nissan Altima, and it hit a power pole at one time. It's a 6-foot-long pole. It's not down. The individual, the woman, is still in her car. Fire department is on their way right now, as are PG&E. So, again, that is a traffic collision, no injuries, US 101 northbound at Passanti Road. At Daubenbiss Avenue and Soquel Drive, and I do believe that is right by where you work, Bill.
1: Sure, yeah.
0: It just says there is a traffic hazard, but it's not telling me what it is, so it'll probably still be there by the time you get there, so you can call us and tell us what it is.
1: There's no construction right now. It's probably a kid on an e-bike going to the high school there.
0: Oh, yeah, you're probably right. Yep, that is all that we have on the CHP page.
1: Travelers on Highway 9 will encounter daytime traffic control Monday through Friday at multiple locations. The Highway 9 Felton Pedestrian Safety Improvements Project is constructing a sidewalk and bikeable shoulder on the southbound side of Highway 9 between the San Lorenzo Valley Schools Complex and downtown Felton. Continues with daytime and overnight traffic control. Motorists are encouraged to allow extra time for their commute, consider alternate routes when possible, and remain alert while traveling through the work zone. Caltrans thanks the public for its patience and cooperation while these necessary emergency repairs are completed. The Highway 9 San Lorenzo River and Kings Creek Bridge Replacement Project is taking place north of Boulder Creek and involves the full replacement of these bridges for the safety of the traveling public.
0: And in your Central Coast forecast, it is once this fog has dissipated, the fog will give way to sunny conditions. We're expecting a high of 80 degrees this afternoon. Then warming up, we do have a very big heat wave coming in Wednesday, Thursday, and part of Friday, 96, 98, and 94, respectively.
1: Wow.
0: So, yeah, it's pretty hot. I do know that in the Central Valley, there is a possibility of PSPS, which is public safety power shutoff.
1: Right.
0: We do not have that here, so at this point. But that is very... That's very significant.
1: They give notice ahead of time. Not much notice, but you can go to the PG&E site and look up to see if you've got one coming.
0: To look up and see if you're just going to be, how irritated you're going to be, yeah, as you watch the inside of your refrigerator give way.
1: I'm irritated by the CHP report saying there's a 6-foot power pole. I've never heard of a 6-foot power pole.
0: Well, that's what it said on the page. I ain't
1: see?
0: Making it
1: it's
0: up.
1: Irritating, isn't it?
0: Yes, it is irritating. You're right. So I've been away a lot in the last month. In the last 5 weeks, I've probably been gone for 4 of them.
1: And when you say gone, you don't mean gone from here. You mean gone from your home.
0: Yeah, dog sitting.
1: Yeah.
0: And it's great. I love doing it, by the way. I love doing it. It's really great. But because of that, you don't really shop because you're not home and you shop differently when you're staying at somebody else's house.
1: You're sort of nomadic.
0: Yes. So I decided yesterday it was time to take out that was in my refrigerator that did not belong there. Remove it to the appropriate receptacle and take a look. My fridge is bloody empty. I could not believe what I had to throw. I finally found the cranberry sauce from Christmas. I did, Bill. I did. And I threw it and its container away. Because
1: how'd Jack feel about that?
0: Yeah, I don't know. He did. He was asleep, I think.
1: Yeah, smart.
0: I just could not believe how much stuff I threw away and how much room I have
1: yeah.
0: in my refrigerator now that I can't afford to put groceries in because they're so expensive.
1: If you're gone 4 weeks out of five, I would expect that, though.
0: Yeah, well, cranberry from Christmas. I didn't
1: expect that. Okay, that's a little beyond.
0: But not an oatmeal raisin cookie in sight, ladies and gentlemen. But it is Farmer's Market in Felton, so I'm sure we can find something else to put in the drawers that will just go.
1: Do you always have milk at your house?
0: No, almost never have milk at my house. Wow. So I don't eat cereal and I don't eat cookies on saltines. So I used to, but for some reason I just stopped.
1: Yeah.
0: Yeah, no, I'm just trying to drink a lot more water, which is really boring.
1: Well, you've usually, or often anyway, got lemonade as well.
0: Oh, yes, I usually have lemonade. I'm big on lemonade, and I do like pineapple juice. It's very different.
1: Oh, I do too. Yes. I love pineapple juice.
0: Yes, when it's really cold, it's great. Okay.
1: I discovered a place where they have cheap juice. I got two bottles. I think I got some cranberry lemonade and something else, maybe just some pink lemonade. And it was, what store? It was Target in Watsonville. I was there for something, a set of headphones, and I haven't bought food at that place. And so when I went over and saw how inexpensive the juice was, I loaded up.
0: And how was the juice?
1: Oh, it was good.
0: Yeah.
1: I liked it.
0: Maybe I should get some milk. But when I was out, I did do a little bit of shopping yesterday, and I bought some heavy cream because today I'm going to buy some strawberries. I'm going to have strawberries and cream.
1: Oh, good.
0: Because I've been looking for that. It's been missing from my diet. Little cholesterol hand grenade, rosemary. There is a guy, his name is Aurelien Sanchez. He's 35. He's an engineer from Toulouse in France, and he's not going to lose. He's going to win. He is taking on the Pacific Crest Trail, which is a 2,600-mile trek, and he plans to be the fastest person ever to do this. Okay, he's been building towards a rendezvous with the PCT for years. He did a speed record for the John Muir Trail. That was 3 days and 10 hours, that was in 2018, which is still the fastest south to north unsupported run of the route. He did the 560-mile crossing of the Pyrenees in 2020. This guy's a head case. He's also one of the few runners to finish the notoriously brutal Barclays Marathon in Tennessee, which participants must conquer 60,000 vertical feet in under 60 hours.
1: None of that sounds like fun to me.
0: Sounds dreadful to me.
1: I mean, I love to run. I used to run distances on my own, run up Bing Creek Road or somewhere, and it's pretty, and you take in the sights. But if you're rushing as hard as that, it'd be more work than something enjoyable.
0: Well, it's quite interesting, this guy. Of course, it's Mexico to Canada. It's going to be his longest
1: uphill
0: objective.
1: The whole way? Uphill the whole way?
0: No, not all the way, no. He said, I love the sport of ultra running because it pushes us to our limits. This is where I feel the most adrenaline. PCT is an amazing place that I want to discover. This is a dream for him. So you get thousands of through hikers that they start and then they'll keep leaving and coming back and they keep going north and keep... Very, very few do south to north.
1: Okay.
0: Most of them do north to south. So... A slew of these trail runners have made the attempts in recent years for the speed record. The fastest known time in trail parlance was set in 23 when Belgian ultra runner Karel Sabi completed it in 46 days, smashing the previous record by 5 days. To beat Sabi's time, Sanchez is going to have to cover 58 miles per day on average. That is more than two back-to-back marathons.
1: Yeah.
0: He says he's not a fast runner. More like a hiker who tries to run. He said, my superpower is my engagement. This is where I think that you'll connect with him. He said he works out the logistics of the trips, which includes caloric intake, gear selection, rest and resupplies. And he says that breaking into objective into minutiae helps to keep him focused.
1: Oh, yeah, that makes sense.
0: Yeah, I knew it would. I knew it would make sense to you. He said, when I'm suffering or struggling, I rely a lot on the effort in the project, so I have the mental strength to push on. It says the adventure takes a toll. Record hopefuls have left the trail with renal failure, stress fractures, and other ailments. Some have been derailed by wildfire and smoke or waylaid by extreme storms.
1: See, he's going to be full of endorphins. So how I said it doesn't sound pleasurable, he will be feeling a pleasurable feeling. I mean, he called it adrenaline, but I know runners like that, they do get endorphins just coursing through their blood.
0: He said he's going to have a small crew who will help pace him, prepare his meals, manage injuries, and provide other support.
1: Gosh, something as simple as a blister could be a real bummer doing that.
0: Yeah, there's a plant, and it made me look into the PCT because I'm fascinated as to why anybody would want to do this.
1: Yeah.
0: Because I would never want to do this. I like a nice stroll through the redwood forest is perfect for me. But there's a poodle toy flower, and it's kind of slightly spiky, and the flower itself is about 3 or 4 inches long, and it's soft and fluffy, and it's light purple, and it smells like weed, like marijuana. And you don't want to touch it because it's worse than poison oak.
1: What?
0: Yeah.
1: Huh.
0: But that's one of the few things. There are animals to be encountered on this trail. But yeah, this poodle plant that stinks like reefer.
1: Tell me what plant I saw driving up here. It was on the right-hand side. It was...
0: I know what it was. It was by the church.
1: It looked like about eight... At first, I thought they were flowers. They were white. But then as I was passing, I didn't get to really study it. They looked like oak leaves or something. Are they little?
0: No, that's a cactus.
1: That's a cactus?
0: Yeah, that's a flowering cactus.
1: It was really pretty.
0: It's lovely, and it lasts for ages, too.
1: Really?
0: Yeah.
1: So that's a cactus. Like I said, I didn't get a good look
0: that's
1: at it.
0: That's the Gold Dome Church.
1: Yeah, it wasn't oak leaves. It was maple leaves, the flowers, the shape of them reminded me of. But again, I was just passing. I was probably sending mean looks to a garbage truck or something at the time. I did catch it. I glimpsed it just today.
0: Yeah, that's what that was.
1: Yeah, I liked it.
0: Yeah, and it's a bright white.
1: It is. It caught my eye.
0: And it's the bloom is not just one flower. It's lots of smaller flowers that go to make up probably a flowering head of about 6 to 8 inches.
1: Yeah.
0: And they're really pretty, yes. And I had some success in my garden. 2 years ago, I planted a canna lily, not a calla, a canna lily that had a variegated leaf with orange flowers. Da-da-da-da! 2 days ago!
1: All right.
0: Yay!
1: Oh, very good.
0: I know. I was very excited about that. That was very good.
1: I don't know why that reminded me, but you asked if I heard Mark yesterday, and I did. And again, when I hear the show, but I'm working, I really don't get to listen to it or pay attention much because I'm so focused on what I'm working on. But I did hear you say before he came on, we'll talk about evacuating the space station, I think.
0: The leak.
1: And I thought, how can you evacuate the space station? Where do you go?
0: They have a Dragon capsule right there.
1: So when you say evacuate the space station, they go into the capsule. So they
0: have to put on their spacesuits.
1: Yeah.
0: And one of the cosmonauts had to stay, and he had to fix the leaks.
1: Yeah, sure.
0: There were two. And the way Mark described it, he said, it's not sophisticated at all, the way they fix it. He said, it's, you know, glue and duct tape type of thing. And they're very small leaks. But the others were in the Dragon crew there in case they had to leave.
1: I have heard of them doing that as well when they were expecting a micrometeorite storm.
0: Yeah.
1: And just for safety's sake, they did the same
0: thing.
1: He
0: seemed to think 8 to 9 years is what we've got left from the space station.
1: Well, I know if it's like the spacecraft that go to the moon, and it probably is in this sense, the skin is very thin. You think of a building here on the ground, it's got thick walls.
0: Yes.
1: But those don't.
0: No. Mark has said often enough it stinks too.
1: Oh, yeah.
0: Yeah, it smells bad. By the way, Phil from Florida says the name of the World War II book is Unbroken by Lauren Hildebrand. I read that book. It is unbelievably amazing.
1: Yeah.
0: And Phil says it's splendid, and he's going to be discharged from the hospital. He was admitted on Saturday for hypoglycemia. So, Phil, we do hope that you get better. We have been communicating with Phil for how long?
1: Well, since I started with you.
0: Yeah, he would always say, always sends us emails and little notes upon things that we
1: Thanks
0: talk
1: for
0: about.
1: That, Phil.
0: Yes, very good indeed.
1: So because of your situation, you probably don't often read children's books, but you probably did when you were a child or had them read to you.
0: I did the reading. I was always a good reader. I think that is what prepped me for this job.
1: Oh,
0: I read to
1: I
0: my sisters all the time.
1: Oh, okay. So, because I had kids, so I've read children's books as an adult pretty frequently. And I taught school. Once in a while, I'd read the kindergarten's book or something. Have you read The Velveteen Rabbit?
0: No, I haven't.
1: That's where I thought your first good news story was going, because you talked about this threadbare teddy bear.
0: Is that what that book's about?
1: Yeah, I won't give it away too much, but it is about a child's toy.
0: A velveteen rabbit.
1: A rabbit, yeah, not a bear.
0: Huh. No, that was a very sweet story about that bear. I always think, you know, people, I know grown-ups who still have bears and teddies and things from their from their childhood. It's very sweet. It says a lot about the connection.
1: I don't remember having an animal like that. I probably did when I was very, very young. I have no recollection.
0: I had dolls and I had three brothers. So there's nothing. No, the dolls would be heads ripped off. No, legs ripped off. No, arms ripped off. I gave up on having dolls because there were the three of them and my sisters were not yet born.
1: Yeah.
0: So it was me and them.
1: And they took pleasure in dismembering your dolls.
0: They did, yes. I had a doll called Tressie, which when you pressed her belly button, she had this long strand of hair that grew. I know they had one here.
1: Yeah, and then you would turn it and it would pull it back in again, right?
0: That's right.
1: See,
0: yeah,
1: I know things.
0: Tressie's hair lasted about 5 minutes.
1: Oh, when no.
0: I got the doll and I was so excited. I'm like, oh, Tressie, in the ad was, her hair grows. That was the only bit I could remember about it. And I was so excited. And I had it out. I opened it up and made the hair go in and out. I was all excited. And I was going to style it. Didn't last a day.
1: Ah.
0: Yeah. Well, you know, there were other things. There were other things to be interested in. Sports and boys and makeup and dressing up and all of that.
1: Okay.
0: But, yeah, those boys, I tell you.
1: So, you know, you just knew that little bit of the commercial. And we heard the ho, ho, ho.
0: Yes.
1: One popped into my head about a week ago. I was telling my younger son about it. And I said, I think there was a commercial when I was a kid that said, everything I think I see becomes a Tootsie Roll to me.
0: And, oh, God.
1: And I thought, that kind of doesn't make sense. So I looked it up on YouTube. And sure enough, there's exactly that commercial. And it's back in the psychedelic 60s. And I think it was... Everyone who made advertising on drugs, it's like the Hanna-Barbera cartoons, you know?
0: Yes.
1: It's just this kid's walking along and the chimneys turn into Tootsie Rolls and trees turn into Tootsie Rolls and anything that's long and thin becomes a Tootsie Roll. I think that this kid's on hallucinogens or something.
0: Yes. I think that you could well be right there, Bill. It is 2 minutes past the hour of eight. This is Good Morning Monterey Bay right here on Boulder Creek Community Radio, KBCZ 89.3 FM and KBCZ.org, streaming worldwide.

0: Good morning, everybody. It is a Tuesday. It is the 9th of June, 2026. And if it is your birthday today, a very happy birthday to you. We say happy birthday to Alicia Hazelton. She has a birthday today. Also, happy birthday to Eric Hammer, local man. Everybody knows him. Everybody knew his mum, for sure. Okay, we start off with Jonathan Gottfried Galle, the German astronomer and academic, was born in 1812. Elizabeth Garrett Anderson, physician and politician, was born in 1836. Fred Waring, the singer, band leader and TV host, born in 1900. Singer, songwriter and guitarist Skip James, born in 1902. Robert Clark Graham, the eugenicist and businessman. Oh, he founded the Repository for Germinal Choice. He was born in 1906. Guitarist and songwriter Les Paul, born in 1915. 8th U.S. Secretary of Defense Robert McNamara was born in 1916. Comedian, actor and screenwriter Jackie Mason, born in 1931. Jackie Wilson, the singer and songwriter, was born in 1934. Boy, he died at the age of 50. Basketball player, coach and sportscaster Dick Vitale was born in 1939. Patricia Cornwell, the journalist and author, was born in 56. Michael J. Fox, I love that guy.
1: You do?
0: I think Michael J. Fox is a fantastic human being.
1: Seriously?
0: Seriously. Hmm. Not just because of his involvement in the movies, but because of his re-involvement with life once he was diagnosed and what he's done. And how he's still not shy of going out and appearing in public.
1: Trivia is going to be grim for me today.
0: Oh, is it Michael J. Fox? Michael J. Fox, the Canadian-American actor, producer,
1: oh, no.
0: And author.
1: Oh, no.
0: He was born in 61, the same year as Aaron Sorkin, the screenwriter, producer and playwright. Johnny Depp was born in 63, the actor, soccer coach, player and sportscaster. Eric Winalda was born in 69. Natalie Portman, the Israeli-American actress, was born in 81. And then we have gymnast Ashley Postel, was born in 1986.
1: Does Natalie Portman still work?
0: Yes, but you don't see her very often.
1: The last thing I remember hearing her, and I didn't see it, was Black Swan, and that was years and years ago.
0: That was good. She was good in that. I enjoyed that film.
1: Yeah. Has she done anything since?
0: I can't say I can agree. I don't think she has. I mean, I can look it up and I can tell you if she has or not, because I mean she was.
1: Yeah,
0: born.
1: IMDb has the things in chronological order, so you can always tell if they've done something recently.
0: Yes, she is. She was the first person to be born in the 80s to win an Academy Award. I did not know
1: good
0: that.
1: For her.
0: Yeah, that's right. She's done The Gallerist, The Twits, Dior, Miss Dior Essence.
1: Are those recent?
0: Fountain of Youth. The Gallerist was in this year.
1: Oh, okay. So I'm just ignorant.
0: May, December, Secrets of the Elephants, Thor, Love and Thunder, Bluey.
1: Oh, that's right. I knew she did Thor.
0: Lucy in the Sky, Avengers Endgame, and The Death and Life of John F. Donovan.
1: All right, so she's busy and I'm clueless.
0: And by the way, they are going to be doing a live-action film of Scooby-Doo.
1: Hooray.
0: I can't do any of the voices of it.
1: They have done a live-action version of Scooby-Doo.
0: Oh, well, they're going to.
1: They're going to do another one, huh?
0: It's coming out next year and it has a puppy. It's a real puppy. It's Scooby.
1: Wait, it's not Scrappy-Doo, but Scooby-Doo is going to be a puppy?
0: Yes.
1: This is an origins story or something?
0: No, I saw this morning on the news.
1: Hmm, okay.
0: So, big news there, ladies and gentlemen.
1: That is big news.
0: All right, let us see if we have...
1: Casey Kasem was the voice of Shaggy in the cartoon.
0: He was, and he was really good.
1: Yeah.
0: He was really good.
1: I agree.
0: I have no idea. You know, see how that phone rings here. It doesn't ring at my house.
1: What?
0: Never. I don't change the settings, and it doesn't ring at my house, but it does ring here.
1: What does it do at your house?
0: Nothing. I just get messages that somebody called because I never see it because I don't hear it. I don't know. Maybe I've got a really wonky, strange. Let's see how we can do if we can get Rachel in like this. This is Rachel Shelton. Good morning.
2: Good morning.
0: No, okay, hang on. No, I've got to put you back to where you would normally be. That's where you would normally be. Morning, Rach.
3: How are you?
0: We're good, thanks. How are you?
3: Good. I'm doing good. I'm coming back. I'm coming back.
1: From
3: I was
1: where?
3: Telling a friend last night. She texted me. We were in class, and she sent me this text message, and she said, "Hey, so you have lost your signature sign off. We do a Zoom session class." And at the end of the class, you know, I'm such a people pleaser. At the end of the class, everybody just kind of, okay, goodbye, good night. Everybody, nobody says anything. They just kind of wave or shut off their computer or whatever. And I always turn on my microphone and I say, thank you so much. Have a good night. I've been doing that for two, you know, we've been, this is what's so interesting about this though. I've been in class for 2.5, almost 3 years with the same group of people. So we know each other on this weird, like, very bonded level because we've seen each other humiliated and interrogated. I mean, and not in a mean way. It's just, you know, like some of the professors, I mean, they will, you know, I think I've got something real good.
1: It's shared trauma.
3: I mean, they pick it apart with ease. It's not even in a mean way. It's not even saying like, hey, Miss Shelton, you are stupid. It is just like, Miss Shelton, what about this? What about that? What about this? What about that? What about this? And then the whole class sees your head. It's like a cartoon where that huge thought bubble, like this blank thought bubble, like just appears above your head. And then someone else in the class will raise their hand and say, hey, can I help Miss Shelton? Because she's dying out here. Let me throw her a life vest. And the professor will be like, no, she'll figure it out. And then there's silence. So it's like, we've seen each other just, like, have our successes, have our humiliations. We're very bonded. But this girl texts me, and she goes, hey, you know, we're missing this. Like, you're not doing your thank you so much goodbye every night after class. And I said, well, honestly, I've lost who I was because my whole personality has become stressed out lady waiting to get my results from my evidence final. Because I just want so badly to pass it. I have one more that I'm waiting on, but that was my whole personality for like the last month. It was like, oh my God, what did I pass? Do I have to take evidence again? Like, oh my God. And so then we finally got our results yesterday. And we passed. I mean, my group, like we all did okay, but it's just like, you know, it is a stressful. So then I did my little, so it was funny. So then last night at the end of class, I was like, okay, I'm bringing her back. And I said, thank you so much, professor. Have a great night, everybody. And I got all these texts from all these random people being like, oh, you're back. You're back.
0: Isn't that funny, Rachel?
3: It was so funny. No, and I'm down. I'm bringing her back. It's just, I have this need, and I discovered it in this very strange way, but I have this need to make other people know that I'm grateful and that I want them to be comfortable. And I had to go. This is kind of crazy, but I didn't go to the dentist for like 15 years. Shocking.
1: Naughty.
3: But the reason why is because I've always had a fear of the dentist, and my mother always made me go. And then my mother died and I didn't go anymore, which is hilarious because my brother doesn't go either. But I finally had to make an appointment because I was eating a ginger candy and I pulled a cavity out, which I've done. Unfortunately, I've given 3 different people ginger candy and it's pulled out crowns and cavity. So be careful with the ginger candy. Word from the now wise. But I pulled out a cavity, so I had to go to the dentist. And they kept saying, well, when's the last time you're here? And I said, the last time my mother made me go. And she died almost 10 years ago. And they go, ooh, it's been a long time for you. So it was literally like 15 years. And then I was remembering and laughing. My mother used to trick me into going. And what she would do is she would make an appointment for herself. And then like the day of the appointment, when I had no time to actually sit and like lament and have my whole anxiety thing about it, she'd call me and she'd be like, I have a dentist appointment and I can't go, so you have to go.
1: Mm-hmm.
3: That was her strategy. And I'd go, oh, okay. She'd go, well, you know, otherwise I'm going to get a cancellation fee, which is probably $10 if it even exists. She was probably lying. And then I'd, you know, she'd say, oh, you know, I have a cutting thing. She was a horseback rider. I have a cutting, whatever. I can't go. You know, you have to go. And so then I would go. And that's how she would trick me. So I had to actually.
1: No, wait. You weren't. I can see you being tricked the first time. But the second time, you're just going along with it. You're not tricked.
3: She would spring it on me. That's what she would do. She would call me and she would spring it on me. And then she had this really wonderful way of peer pressuring, which she was very anti-peer pressure when I was growing up. She would always say, don't be a sheep. Don't succumb to peer pressure. But if I tell you to do something, well, you got to do it. So she would totally pressure me. And so it was wild, though. I went and I just had to get the cavity replaced. It wasn't like, you know, I was hearing like, oh, Rachel, you are going to have periodontitis of the liver and all these different things. And oh, my God, I was just going, oh, my God, this is going to be a nightmare. And it ended up being okay. And then I went to get the cavity filled and the nurse came over. And I think she saw that all the blood had left my hands because I was wringing them so tightly. All the blood didn't want to be, the blood probably wanted to leave my body because of the stress in my body, but it couldn't. So it was like, okay, we'll just leave the hands because she's squeezing them so tight. It's like a vice. So the nurse came over and she was like, hey, so your hands are white. Let's loosen the grip. And, you know, she goes, I think you're a really good candidate for nitrous. And I said, oh, I don't think so. I've never done nitrous. I'm freaked out by that. I don't, you know, I'm scared. I was like, I can't do that. And so then I go, okay, well, we'll try it without. And I'm down, like, poke me, shot, Novocaine, whatever. I'm totally down with that. Like, no big deal. I see the needle, no problem. Shoot me up, whatever. It was the idea of, oh, my God, I don't know how nitrous feels. That really freaked me out. And just like the, oh, my God. And I was already in a state, let's just say. Like, it was my new personality, actually. My new stressed out lady doesn't know if she passed her evidence final personality. But so then I have total freak out, which I don't think they like you to do in the dentist's office because there's all these people around you. And, you know, those other people are going to get scared. They're probably thinking, oh, my God, this girl's freaking out. Should I freak out? So then they kind of came back and they were like, hey, so we again kind of think you're a really good candidate for nitrous. And let's just try. And so it ended up, then they did. And honestly, they were so nice to me. They got me through it. But I have to say, they've made a lot of, I was telling her too, they brought out some instrument that I'd never seen before. And I said, wow, that's new. And she goes, yeah, it's like maybe 12 years we've been using this. And I was like, oh, okay. I said, you know, I'm a little dated on my dental technology, to be honest with you. Like, I had never seen quite a few of the apparatuses that they showed me. But I gotta say, that noise of the drill still bugs me. Not a good noise, guys. No. But I got through it. And then in the middle of it, I started having these very strange thoughts about, which it's amazing that you can, like, you know, it kind of like makes you feel definitely sedated, but then you are instantly brought back by the oxygen, which is so nice. But I was having these thoughts where it was the same people pleasing mentality that I do with my class sign off, where I think the doctor was asking the nurse something, and I felt as though maybe somewhere in my mind, I was thinking that, you know, that maybe the nurse hadn't heard her, and so she hadn't provided a response. And so I started responding. And in it, I had this moment where I thought, Rachel, this is an example of you being so desperate to make the conversation go well and contribute. I said, this is the one conversation where nobody asked you, shut up. What are you doing? And I could tell the doctor looked at me. She was like, are you okay? And I was like, I don't know. I just, for some reason, desperately wanted you to feel comfortable in this conversation. And it has nothing to do with me, although I am the patient, but I really don't understand what you just asked her. And I shouldn't be contributing, to be honest with you. like, I'm just here. So it ended up, though, it's fine. It's just, it's been amazing, though, that I got away with that. I thought my dental experience was going to be really dire. Like, I was hearing talks of things, crowns and canals and roots and all these things. I was going, oh, no. And it ended up being okay. So
0: I have to admit that I have fallen asleep in the dentist's chair without any medication whatsoever.
1: Wow.
3: You are.
0: I was talking to Bill earlier about that I have that capability to go to sleep whenever I want to. But even that one actually even surprised me. I crashed out. I was just asleep.
1: You and I are opposite ends of that spectrum.
3: This is where, though, your susceptibility to hypnosis is such a good quality.
0: Yeah, that's also true. I really go down. I really go hard under hypnosis, big time.
3: Oh, my God. It's such a good thing because, honestly, you can train your mind to do anything.
1: So,
3: I mean,
1: Rachel,
3: man, honestly, anything.
1: Did the nitrous oxide make you laugh?
3: No, I'm pretty, it was funny because they kept being like, is the nitrous okay? Do you think you need more? And then still, even in that state, I was still controlling because, you know, I never stopped being controlling. I was like, no, I don't think so. I have to think about it. I kept saying, I have to think about it. I could tell she was just like, all right, this girl is so crazy. Like, oh, I've never, by the way, Bill, I've never been told so many times to breathe through my nose. That's what they kept telling me. Mm. Breathe, because I could tell they were just like, we got to shut this girl up. She is a nightmare. They breathe, they get really close to me. Rachel, breathe through your nose. And then I'm sitting there, I'm going, they're just trying to shut me up. I know it. But I'm like, well, maybe you should shut up. Like, it was a very...
0: When was the last time you went to see this dentist, Rachel?
3: The last time I had been to the dentist was literally when my mother forced me to go on a surprise, and it was probably 15 years ago.
0: So this ginger cookie did it for you.
3: It's been it got me. Oh yeah, and they're sticky, man. You got to be careful with those things, ginger.
1: Is it like a Jolly Rancher or something?
3: It was a ginger candy. I get them from the ginger people. They're sticky. They're very, but they're really good. They actually have them at Trader Joe's, and they are a steal.
0: Who are the ginger people?
3: The ginger people is a company out of Monterey. Oh. And when I was at Cal State Monterey, we did a capstone. You pick a company, and then you do in-depth research into the company. And then this is also kind of funny, though. I was a business major. So you do in-depth research into the company, and then you, as like a 20, you know, how old? I was the older student by that point because I went to Cabrillo for like 10 years. But, you know, at that point, I was probably like 26. So as a 26-year-old, you provide like insight and suggestions to this really fully functioning company, which is hilarious. But hey, we did it. We were confident. It's a great little company. And I discovered them because when my mom was doing chemo, she would drink their ginger drinks, which is really stomach settling. And she would eat their ginger candy, which she found to be too chewy, but she ate it anyway. So it's actually a really cool little company. And they sell them at Trader Joe's. I have them in the office. I use them as when people come in to pay rent, if they, I've not been able to get there. You know, I've been really busy this week. I go, okay, well, I've got a package of ginger candy here for you. Oh, okay. Well, I think I can make it this afternoon. They're surprisingly addictive, honestly.
1: Clever.
3: They're very good.
0: Well, I had no idea that you and dentistry had such an up and down relationship.
3: Well, I'm making a comeback, but my childhood dentist, my dad at some point, he's since retired by a long time, but at some point my dad ran into my childhood dentist and he said, oh yeah, you know, Rachel was like one of my toughest patients. Like it's been a lifelong, I was never like a great, stellar patient. And you know, the thing is too, I remember them trying to bribe me and I think that almost made me worse. I remember them being like, all these stickers that they're trying to give me, not going to get this one. So, I was like, I remember thinking like, this is, you know what? There's a conspiracy here and I smell it and I'm not falling for it. And I was little. I remember there were no bribes that I was willing. And there was also, you know, they're not bribing you with candy. They're trying to bribe you with stuff like scratch and sniff stickers. I'm not falling for that. No way, Jose. So anyway.
0: Cheap gifts from the dentist.
3: Yeah, no, I remember it. But yeah, he did say I was not a good patient.
1: Do they
3: definitely not a good patient.
1: Do they use the P word about you? Do they say, Rachel's a problem patient?
3: Oh, yeah. Oh, no, I probably had a char. That's a Seinfeld episode, you know, when they have the chart and the whole thing. And, oh, yeah. Yeah, and they want to get the chart and make changes to the chart. Oh, I'm sure my chart probably said difficult patient. So, anyway.
1: Well, good for you for facing your fears and going back.
3: Thank you so much, Bill. As an adult, too, by the way. And it was a choice. But the thing too is, guys, it's a testament to flossing. That is the one thing I do. I'm a disciplined flosser. So, you know, it doesn't always work because, you know, dentistry, I think your teeth, it's a lot of it's just the you know, the draw of the genetics. But I think it's a testament to flossing. And also, I had a lot of cavities filled as a kid. So, you know, it's like there's no more teeth to fill at this point. So now we're just replacing old ones. But anyway.
0: Good.
3: Have a good day, guys.
0: We're good. How much more school have you got, Rachel?
3: Oh, my God. So if I, so I passed evidence. I got to wait for civil procedure. If I pass civil procedure, which, you know, fingers crossed, I was really concerned about evidence, but, you know, I'm concerned about civil procedure. If I pass civil procedure, which I hopefully will know very soon here, so that I can go back to being a normal human being and society can return to normalcy, because I know I've been a nightmare. I will be halfway through. And I'll have like 3 years, well, halfway through what they call, but I think I'll have like a year and a half left, something like that. As long as things go my way, that's the thing. You know, this is a hope and a dream, hopefully.
0: Wow. That's a long time to be studying, woman.
3: A hope and a dream. It's like yesterday we were talking about that in my office. There's a guy in my office who, He'll open a sparkling water and drink a quarter of it and then stick it in the fridge and then leave it in the fridge for a couple of days. And my friend and I were talking about how that is just a hope and a dream. Because it's like you open it, you don't want to drink the whole thing. And you're like, okay, well, I'll stick it in the fridge, thinking, oh, maybe, you know, in a dream world, it'll be carbonated when I return to it in 3 days. No way, Jose. Like, we're living on a prayer.
0: That's
3: crazy.
0: That's funny.
3: Have a good day, you guys.
0: All right, you take good care now.
3: You too. I'll see you soon.
0: Okay, bye-bye. That is Rachel Shelton. And in case you're wondering, she is studying to be an attorney. I remember when she started going to Cal State Monterey Bay doing her business degree. And then as a result of some things that happened, she decided that she would become a real estate attorney.
1: Good for her.
0: It is good for her, but the amount of studying and work she's got is huge.
1: I don't think I could do what she's doing. As much as I love academic pursuits, I don't learn by reading. And
0: you learn by doing?
1: Yeah, they do a ton of reading ahead of time,
0: yes.
1: And then they just talk about that in their classes. They're not actually learning the stuff in the class.
0: No, well, of course, though, don't forget the nature of the beast itself is that she is going to have to do a lot of research when she becomes a real estate attorney.
1: Sure.
0: So I suppose that does prepare you, put you in good stead for that.
1: Yeah.
0: But yeah, that would be a lot.
1: No kidding. Then after her year and a half she has to go, she'll get to study for the bar. That's a second big truck with redwood logs going by that I've seen just in the last 15 minutes.
0: Yeah, you see them a lot often at this time of day. I think they sort of tried to get through here before the traffic gets really bad.
1: So they probably haven't felled those trees today. It's probably yesterday at the earliest that they did it.
0: Yeah, I don't know where they're logging at the moment.
1: Huh. Well, nice that they grow back.
0: Yes, yes, isn't it just? Now, Nick Reiner is in the news today. He, of course, is the man who is accused of, facing murder charges for killing his parents, Reiner, and the like. And he wants, he says in a probate petition, Nick Reiner is demanding access to a $1.5 million trust fund established by his parents to help pay for his legal defense and basic necessities whilst incarcerated. Is that bloody weird or what?
1: It is weird. Especially the way it's worded. It almost sounds like they established it in order to pay for his defense. But of course, they didn't know he needed to be defended because they were alive when they established it.
0: The petition alleges the fund's trustee is withholding funds over concerns that Nick's over his ability to manage the trust.
1: Do we know why he did this? Mental illness?
0: Yeah, I believe so. I believe that's a legitimate argument
1: that he can't manage it. But also one might suggest it would be odd to have his parents pay for his defense.
0: That's what I'm thinking. Nick loved his parents and he is devastated by their deaths. Well, I'm sorry.
1: He's devastated by the fact that he killed them.
0: I believe that that would be the case, yes.
1: This is just a tragic story.
0: It was a terrible story. It was a really tragic story.
1: And it came out slowly. I remember that about it.
0: Oh, it's awful. Just terrible. Such a beloved couple.
1: Yeah.
0: Really. We're going to hear a little bit of music, and then we're going to be doing what we do every day, which is we're going to be...
1: I'm going to get my head handed to me is what's going to happen after that.
0: That is too funny. Once, ladies and gentlemen, we did have the same subject. We both had the same subject.
1: Yeah, that's true.
0: We laughed so hard we could hardly do the segment, but apparently we blew the lid off this one, but here you go.

0: Of course, that was the Moody Blues singing Go Now. Great piece of music. And so is this.
1: Who's the man? Who's the man?
2: Come to mama.
3: The man versus the women.
4: She is a woman.
5: I am a woman. I like me.
4: Something which you are not.
6: You know everything because you're a man.
7: She's good.
8: Come on.
7: She's very good.
4: Challenge the women.
9: Throw the switch and let us begin the battle.
4: The battle of the sexes.
3: Let the battle begin.
0: Ding, ding, ding. Okay, it is. The score is 3-2 in my favor. And it is Tuesday, so I go first. So I am not talking about Michael J. Fox.
10: Good.
0: I am talking about the Pacific Coast Trail.
10: Oh, okay.
0: That I mentioned a little earlier in the program. Who came up with the idea for the Pacific Coast Trail at the very get-go? Catherine Montgomery, Leone Lazarus, or John Riddle?
10: Leone Lazarus, just because it's fun to say.
0: It's Catherine Montgomery.
10: You see, that's not as fun.
0: I knew.
10: All right. In the late 1990s, Michael J. Fox announced he was diagnosed with which disease? Do you even want to hear the choices?
0: Yes.
10: Okay. Parkinson's disease, lung cancer, skin cancer.
0: Parkinson's.
10: Now, you even said it today.
0: Yes. Okay. How many, if you do south to north.
10: Okay.
0: Oh, north to south, it doesn't matter, of the entire Pacific Coast Trail.
10: Yeah.
0: How many national forests will you go through?
10: That's a good question.
0: Ah, that's what I thought, Bill. Is that 26?
10: What?
0: 28 or 31?
10: Holy cow. I'll say 26.
0: You would be correct.
10: That's a bunch.
0: It is a lot.
10: I'm glad
0: yes.
10: I got choices. I would have guessed fewer than that if I could just make
0: okay.
10: It up. What role did Michael J. Fox play in the movie Back to the Future? Was he Doc Brown,

0: It goes into Cascade Locks, which is the last town in Oregon before you go into Washington.
1: Okay.
0: What is the name of the bridge that takes you from one to the other?
1: Okay.
0: Is that Landlock Bridge?
1: Uh-huh.
0: Is that Bridge of the Gods? Or is that Washington Bridge? I thought this was a good question too, frankly.
1: 170 feet. If it's over sea level, that's a long way down. So I'm going to say Bridge of the Gods.
0: It is Bridge of the Gods. Well done, Bill.
1: Okay. All right, this one's not a gimme.
0: Oh.
1: Whose voice did Michael J. Fox do? Was it Shrek? Was it Stuart Little? Or was it Little Bear?
0: Shrek.
1: It was Stuart Little.
0: Oh, was it?
1: Stuart Little was a mouse.
0: Oh.
1: It was a live-action movie, but the mouse was animated. And let's see. Hugh Lowry played the father. Gina Davis played the mother. Nathan Lane played the cat, Snowball.
0: Of course
1: that
0: he
1: the mouse
0: did.
1: Had to look out for. Yeah, so you'll never see it, but it was a cute movie.
0: No, you're right. I won't see it. But I do. I just have a great deal of respect, not only for Michael J. Fox, but for his wife, Tracy.
1: I admire the guy, too. I was feigning surprise when you said that you admired him. And it was more my horror that it's going to get trounced like this.
0: Well, it's at 5-4, so no trouncing yet, my dear.
1: Okay.
0: That's good. Before we get to Senator Laird, let's get to this.
1: This KBCZ traffic report is brought to you by Travis Martin Plumbing. 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The traffic right now is...
0: We do have that injured deer on the right-hand side of Highway 17 in the southbound direction at Old Santa Cruz Highway. I imagine that the CHP will be there to dispatch that pretty quickly here. Boy, I don't know what's going on with that phone. At Pesanti Road on US 101 in the northbound direction, we do have a traffic collision with no injuries. We have that unknown traffic hazard at Dorbunbis Avenue at Soquel Drive in Santa Cruz. And that is all from the CHP page.
1: Travelers on Highway 9 will encounter daytime traffic control Monday through Friday at multiple locations. The Highway 9 Felton Pedestrian Safety Improvements Project is constructing a sidewalk and bikeable shoulder on the southbound side of Highway 9 between the San Lorenzo Valley Schools complex and downtown Felton, continues with daytime and overnight traffic control. Motorists are encouraged to allow extra time for their commute, consider alternate routes when possible, and remain alert while traveling through the work zone. Caltrans thanks the public for its patience and cooperation while these necessary emergency repairs are completed. The Highway 9 San Lorenzo River and Kings Creek Bridge Replacement Project is taking place north of Boulder Creek and involves the full replacement of these bridges for the safety of the traveling public.
0: And in your Central Coast weather, the word is hot. It's going to be 80 degrees today once this drizzle and patchy fog dissipates. We'll have a sunny afternoon. Lows 51 tonight. It's going to be clear 96 on Wednesday and hot 98 on Thursday and hot Friday 94, Saturday 87. As I mentioned yesterday, today is a good day to go out and get your provisions so that you don't need to worry about going out when the temperatures are high. Please check on your neighbors in advance of you going out. Maybe you have elderly or infirm neighbors that might need something from the store that you can get them. So check in with your neighbors and make sure that you're being a good neighbor yourself. And it's going to be a hot few days coming up. Alrighty, it is time for us to have our bi-weekly conversation, and we do that with Senator John Laird. It's the 17th Senate District. He is a Democrat from Santa Cruz. Good morning, John.
2: Well, good morning. Thank you for checking on me. You're my neighbor. You're checking on me. You're making sure I'm okay.
0: Yeah, well, you know, it's true. When it's going to get really hot, it's a good idea. Maybe they don't have any, you know, any water, or they want to get some Gatorade or then their medicines or something. Nobody wants the Hex to go out in 98 degrees, that's for sure. And I wanted to

0: say that your outfit in the Gay Pride Parade, Santa Cruz Pride Parade this year, you look remarkably like a senator.
1: I was understated. And I was understated for that parade, definitely. I remember there was a year that I was mayor and I wore a pink hat and pink shorts and had pink shoelaces. And that is what the newspaper featured.
0: So you knew not to do that one again.
1: Yeah, I just wore a nice hat and a fuchsia shirt and Levi's and was genuinely understated. I marched right in front of the Radical Fairies, and they had the Precision Umbrella team and were doing umbrella things. And the lead was somebody dressed as Lady Gaga and Bad Bunny. And so there were just such cheers behind us all the way down the street.
0: It was a fantastic turnout, wasn't it, Just?
1: It was huge. And I think I actually said I had to come home from that and do some negotiations with the assembly on the budget. And I was telling them about the parade. And I said to the assembly budget chair, I said, this was the 46th year I have spoken from the stage. And he said, oh, geez, I'm 44. You were speaking for 2 years before I was born.
0: No, before the parade started, because where I was right at the end by Church Street, before it actually got underway and I could see the lights from the police car, I looked down Pacific Avenue and it was solid, chock-a-block people down both sides and down the middle as well. Very nice turnout. It was beautiful weather.
1: Oh, it was gorgeous. And by the way, you are no slacker with your hair. Your hair was, I tried to describe it to John and I said, it was a lot of colors and it was, you know, I couldn't quite add it. This is a former hairstylist. I couldn't describe it adequately, you know, there was no way. And it took me a moment, to be honest, to realize it was you.
0: I know it's all the colors of the rainbow is what it is. And it's a useful little wig. And we had a lot of time, a lot of fun, saw lots of people I knew. And that's always a very nice event for the Pride community. I just think it's really great, the turnout. So let me see here. I wondered what your thoughts are. There's been grumbling and mumbling more than anything, and I'm talking about levels here in the state of California, about the response to the ballots, because we have mail-in ballots and there are so many of them that are mailed in at the last minute. So here we are now a week out and we don't really have a full picture as yet of, I mean, we've got a good idea that it'll be Becerra and Hilton, and we've got a good idea it's who it's going to be against Karen Bass. But there are grumblings and mumblings about the way this is being handled. Obviously, I will address this to Assemblymember Pellerin next week, but I wonder what your thoughts are. Do you think we're being too slow, or do you think we're being methodical and safe?
1: We're being methodical and safe, but we may also be being too slow. This was an anomalous election. This was really different. I mean, I always vote right away. In fact, in November of 2024, our ballots came in the mail and we marked them. And on the weekend, I drove down to the county building to put them in the box. And they hadn't unlocked the box yet. I couldn't vote. I ran into people I knew, so I drove around to the post office and went inside and mailed them. I mean, geez, it was 3 weeks early or something. And this time, because of the uncertainty in the Democratic primary of the governor's race, people held their ballots till the end. And it was unusual in a very large number. So this is probably one of the largest numbers of late ballots we've had. And I didn't come home election night, I stayed in Sacramento because we were doing the budget and we needed some people here rather than going home. And the Secretary of State's office across the street from the legislative office building is a place that you could go and vote. And so I had a number of staff members, and I remember talking to the Senate secretary. They all ran into each other across the street, and the ballot box was full. It just couldn't take anymore because so many people were voting on election day because they'd held their ballots. And the security is that you check the signature. And there's, in my view, there's got to be a way to do this electronically or do something that makes it quicker. And the legislature passed a bill last year to try to take various steps to expedite it, but that clearly wasn't working. And the thing is in the old days, before there was tremendous mail-in ballots that really came of age during COVID, because people had to vote remotely. Before that, it was just a whole different thing. You could generally guess. Sometimes it would be more conservative people that would vote late or do absentees in a way that it would trend more conservative. I mean, when I was elected to the city council, and I'm embarrassed to say it'll be 45 years ago this coming November.
0: Wow.
1: There was less than 1% that voted absentee. By Thursday or Friday, the results were final, and we were sworn in the following Tuesday. We were sworn in 7 days after the election.
0: Wow.
1: And that is just... I tell that to young people now, and they just look at me like I'm talking about the Civil War. because that is just a long time ago. And as it's gradually flipped, you had to have a medical reason or document that you were out of town on election day, or else you had to vote on election day. And now the real desire is to have everybody vote. Just try to encourage, and the fact that people were doing it by mail and able to do it at home, able to do it over a 3-week period, it has expanded the number of people that vote. but it's left us this exact situation where we don't know. And in this case, because it was Democrats that held their ballots, because primarily. Because of the governor's race, this late vote is skewing very differently. The late vote is skewing Democratic, and of course, in the last day or two, President Trump has cried fraud, but with absolutely no basis. There wasn't a single fact. When he was actually on 60 Minutes the other night or whatever, Meet the Press, he was asked to document his things, and he walked out of the interview. And I think the key thing here is not to undermine the faith in the process, for people to believe that it's fair and believe that their vote will be counted.
0: I agree with you on that. I always vote on election day. I'd like to do it in person. And you, Bill, do you vote on election day?
2: Yeah.
0: You do as well, yeah.
1: I don't. Oh, you do, you guys do. I would love to. I'm generally in Sacramento now, and when I return living full-time in Santa Cruz, I'll probably vote. And there was one time years ago where I was the first voter at 7 o'clock. And so they said, you officially have to witness us sealing the ballot box with no ballots in it. So I'm like, oh, okay. And I just watched why they did it, because I was in line at 7 o'clock when the polling place opened.
0: Tell me, are you surprised at where Matt Mahan did or didn't go in this election?
1: By the time of election day, no. But when he started the race, I thought he was going to have much better shot than he did. And I think he just never, ever got off the ground. He started late, and he just never really got off the ground. And he had a lot of money, and I don't know how he spent it. Because the flip side of what we were talking about people voting over 3 weeks or 4 weeks, is you have to change the campaign. You have to really target so that you reach out to people before they can start voting. In the old days, I mean, we would do door hangers on election day because everybody voted on election day. Now you have to do all this work since people can vote 3 or 4 weeks beforehand. So he didn't have much time to do it. And the state is so huge that you have to have name recognition and a ton of money or else you can't proceed. And I think he just got victimized by all those things.
0: And then I saw a headline about Tom Steyer that said, money can't buy you love.
1: I think he just wanted votes.
0: I mean, it's amazing to spend that amount of money. Obviously, he has the money to spend. I think it was upwards of $150 million.
1: Yeah, I think it was getting near $200 million at the end. And, I mean, that's just phenomenal. That even breaks Meg Whitman's record because I think she spent $150 million or something to try to beat Jerry Brown in 2010. And, I mean, it just seems to be a pattern. There are few people that sneak through in California. I mean, Lenny Kunalakis, the current lieutenant governor whose odds on to become state treasurer, is the daughter of a very wealthy developer, and a lot of money was spent on her race. But and she's the exception. I mean, Jane Harmon, Meg Whitman, there are just plenty of people that spent lots of money in California, and that doesn't help. And I think many times now, when the real issue is are you part of an elite? Do you understand what working people go through? Spending $200 million is just in the face of that. They said the decision desk, I can't tell if it's the Associated Press, but yesterday they called Steve Hilton as the second candidate to be in the runoff with Javier Becerra. And if that's the case, Javier Becerra will be the next governor. And Tom Steyer, he has made up ground in the last few days. He was 300,000 votes behind the second place, and now he's over 200,000 votes behind. So he's made up ground, but there's 1.7 million ballots out, and he would have to have this phenomenal split with the second place candidate to get there. And I looked last night to see where the ballots were from, and there's large amounts in certain counties, and there aren't many that he carried. And so I can't tell. I haven't done the analysis, but I think it's going to be pretty hard for him to move into second. And then in Los Angeles, the reverse happened. I mean, the second place candidate just roared up 7 or 8% and is in the runoff now with the mayor, where he was way behind on election night. And in my Senate district in San Luis Obispo County, there's two supervisors races that were hotly contested that really deal with a majority on the board. And one candidate was ahead by 400 votes on election night, and he is just gaining. And then this other guy was behind on election night, and over the weekend he went ahead, and he went ahead by more yesterday. And in each case, they were the Democratic candidate in the race. And so it's clear that the late votes are breaking so heavily for Democrats that it's affecting all these down ballot races.
0: Yeah, it'll be interesting. And of course, we'll have to say goodbye to Spencer Pratt because he's going to be leaving LA now, we hope. But that's just me.
1: Well, it'd be nice if he left the state. There was this time I got on a plane, and it was a week or two before Hillary Clinton and Trump, and I had my undersecretary with me, and we were talking, and this guy sticks his head over the seat, and he says, if Hillary Clinton wins, I'm going to leave the state. And I'm always so diplomatic and so polite, but in that instance, I said, why wait? Leave now. And And my undersecretary just looked shocked, and I said, "I'm sorry, I didn't even know I had that in me." It was just like, you know, the guy was so rude to butt in our conversation. I thought, "Well, I'm going to be rude back." You know? So, and that's actually what's wrong with everything right now. So I try to be very polite, but in that instance, I couldn't help myself.
0: Good, well, good conversation, and we look forward to getting some final results so that everyone can sit back and reflect. And we will indeed chat with you in a couple of weeks, John.
1: I'll look forward to it. We'll probably have the results then.
0: Indeed. Thanks so much for your time.
1: Take care.
0: Bye-bye. There you go. Well, it is very interesting how we don't have the results yet.
2: I have a preference for what he described in the past.
0: What do you mean?
2: A narrow window where people pretty much all vote at the same time. If there's a hardship, they'll let someone vote by mail. But otherwise, everyone does it in person and on the same day. And they get sworn in, you know, the day after that because it's known.
0: Yeah. That it was a long duration between receiving the ballot and then actually voting. Yeah, it was right 3 weeks.
2: Mm-hmm.
0: I get excited when the ballot arrives.
2: Yeah.
0: I get excited when you get the pamphlet first, because there's good reading to be had in that, you know, and it helps me make decisions. Although I think I usually have the decision made in my mind, but as you said a couple of 3 weeks ago, don't forget you don't have to vote party lines.
2: Oh, no. Well, and you say you usually have your mind made up ahead of time, but do you read, like, for the initiatives? There'll be the for and against, and then the rebuttal to the for and the rebuttal to the against.
0: No, I just read the legislative analysts, they have to say.
2: Because there is a lot to read.
0: And it's written, and I've complained. I remember having this conversation with Bill Manning when he was the senator. I complained, and I said, it is absolutely unfair to be writing in legalese when it is the general public that's reading this. That's why I go to the legislative analyst, because they do write in a nonpartisan way, and it does allow me to understand it more clearly. But for the ones there where you're saying where they have the rebuttals and the like, you could be reading in Latin. You just can't get it. It's they obfuscate the matter.
2: Well, intentionally so.
0: Yeah, I know, and that really pisses me off.
2: So many double negatives and intentionally trying to mislead.
0: Yeah, and I don't think it's right. That should not be allowed to happen in an election. Just put forth that this is what you want, and then this is what you don't want, and then you can have the rail trail debacle across the state, and that'll be great. Because I don't think that's ever going to be worked out. It's all over the newspaper again today.
2: Is it?
0: Yeah, in the editorial, in the letters. Yeah, everywhere. It's just, you know, I don't know that we will ever, ever come to any kind of finale on that. And it looks like the race for the mayor in Santa Cruz is going to a runoff.
2: Ah.
0: It looks like it's going to be Amy Chin Mills and Ryan Coonerty.
2: That would be interesting.
0: Yes, it is interesting because everyone was saying, oh, you know, Ryan's got it wrapped up and everything. He was there with all of his family although I didn't see Neil, but I saw his sister and husband and what have you in the parade.
2: Yeah, if I had been wagering some weeks ago, I'd have called him a shoo-in even at that point.
0: Uh-huh. He didn't get more than, I think it was 51.5%. And then as she has surged a little bit, so consequently it's brought him down.
2: I thought he had to get 50% plus one.
0: He did. Well, he doesn't now. It's dropped down.
2: Okay.
0: Because she surged. So, but it's also surprising me how few voters there are in Santa Cruz.
2: See, I don't like the idea of surges at all. Because when you have such a wide window where things can go up and down, rather than one day where it's just, this is what happened.
0: Yes.
2: Then you could get candidates fine-tuning either their messages in favor of themselves or their slander against their opponent, trying to second-guess what group is going to vote early, what group's going to vote late, what group's going to go by mail, and they'll want to micromanage messages and such. And I prefer the more straightforward, consistent message leading up to the day. As John said, they do door hangers on an election day. There's something desirable about that to me.
0: Yeah, I think that you're right there. I think that's hilarious that he was wearing pink shorts and a pink shirt and a pink hat, because he sure as hell wasn't wearing that on Sunday. No, he was just in a white shirt and a pair of Levi's and like a Panama hat.
2: I mean, no, a fuchsia shirt, he said.
0: No, that's what he wore when he wore the pink shorts.
2: Oh, that's what he had.
0: No. Okay. He was looking very low key. He looked like a senator. In a parade is what he looked like. Yeah. So yeah, it was good fun. You should go. You would enjoy it.
2: I marched in it last year.
0: Oh, that's right.
2: Yeah. Yes.
0: No, it was. It's not a uniquely Santa Cruz event, because pride events are held all over the country, but it is certainly a very colourful one, and the mood was just so uplifted. And I think it had also the weather helped.
2: I suspect ours is older than most.
0: Yeah, 51. Mm-hmm. 51 years.
2: Yeah, I think some other places are probably playing catch up.
0: Yeah, they've just put up the pink triangle up in San Francisco on the hill there as you're going in. It's on that hill.
2: I haven't seen it.
0: South San Francisco. Yeah, they've been doing it for years.
2: That's where that says the industrial city or something like that?
0: I believe that that's where they put it up. Yeah, okay. It's a big pink triangle. I would go to the Santa Cruz the San Francisco parade, but it's too many people for me.
2: Yeah, I'm not big on crowds.
0: No, I'm not indeed. All right, well, we will come back to fight another day, Senor Bill. Thank you so much for being here this morning, and watch out for the garbage trucks.
2: I hope Michael J. Fox was listening, because we said nice things about him.
0: Yes, I hope so, too. I'll talk to you tomorrow, Bill. Thanks for being here.
2: Okay, talk to you then.
0: Thanks. 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I'm Rosie Chalmers. I will be back with you tomorrow with Jeanette Bent. Look forward to it. Have a great day and stay cool, don't you know?
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All right. Well, you're listening to KBCZ. I'm not sure what that was that we were listening to before I came on here. That was something by Smashing Pumpkins, but I do believe there's some not so safe for work language on that. So we will check that out and pull it from our feed. All right. 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And this is Tina Davey here. I'm in the downtown studio at Studio B for the KBCZ News Roundup here with your broadcasting news, local information, and updates, Monday through Thursday, 12:30 to 1 o'clock. All right, well, let's get started with some of our news here today. What are we looking at here? Well, it was another whale that was washed up on Sunset Beach over the weekend. This is the third, I believe, in a week. The whale was spotted on a stretch of beach known as Upper Sunset Beach. Staff from staff from California State Parks contacted the Long Marine Lab Marine Mammals Stranding Network to report the stranding. Superintendent of Park Operations Scott Sipes said that members of the Long Marine Lab arrived at Sunset State Beach Saturday morning to examine the whale carcass and perform a necropsy, or an animal autopsy. While the animal's cause of death is still under investigation, the lab was able to rule out a few causes. The director of the stranding program said that the whale seemed to be in good nutritional condition and didn't show any signs of a fishing line entanglement or a boat strike. Duncan said that one of her top concerns, and this is Robin Duncan from the Long Marine Lab, said one of her top concerns is that the whale died of domoic acid poisoning. Hopefully not, she says. Domoic acid is a neurotoxin that can be produced in large amounts by harmful algae blooms. Duncan said that the Monterey Bay has seen such blooms 4 years in a row now. As scientists continue to analyze the samples obtained during the necropsy this week, they will get a better idea of the whale's cause of death and whether domoic acid could be the culprit or not. If you know how to say that word, maybe you can call me here after the news show at 1 o'clock and let me know how to pronounce that word, because I'm clearly having trouble with it. All right, let's see here. Let me just put this there. There we are. Okay, so our next story here talks about Costco and its very popular $5 rotisserie chicken. Is that all it is? Is $5? I didn't know it was that cheap. But there's a proposed class action lawsuit. And let's see what it says. Costco seared consumer claims made in a lawsuit about alleged preservatives in its popular $5 rotisserie chicken. Two Costco customers in California argued in a proposed class action complaint

Instead, he said they're listed as ingredients that are part of the roasted bird's seasoning. Carrageenan is an additive made of seaweed that thickens and preserves processed foods. And sodium phosphate is another additive in processed foods used for thickening, curing, leavening, and emulsifying. Mmm, delicious. Costco is asking the U.S. District Court for the Southern District of California to dismiss this complaint right out. The lawyer didn't immediately respond to a request for comment in the proposed class action lawsuit. Attorneys representing the shoppers claim that Costco violated Washington's Consumer Protection Act and along with other California statutes. They are pressing Costco to stop marketing the chicken as free of preservatives and for customers in the U.S. who have purchased the product to join in a class action lawsuit. So everybody that bought a chicken is going to be involved in the class action lawsuit. Oh my. The attorneys are also seeking monetary damages. Big surprise. The Alameda Law Group, which is representing the California plaintiffs, didn't immediately respond for comment. The lawsuit fails to pinpoint any clear injury in the proposed class action. The lawyers write, quote, they allege that Costco's no preservative statement enabled the company to charge more for rotisserie chicken. Yet the amended complaint does not identify a single, quote, competitor whose prices a whole rotisserie chicken for sale for less than $4.99. That's right. You can't get a chicken for less than $4.99. They're worth more than that. Poor chickens. All right. Let's see what else we have here. Well, in other lawsuits, the Central Coast. I never knew this place. Maybe you, if you have a kid and they love Legos, then you know about a shop called Bricks and Minifigs. So there's one in San Luis Obispo, apparently. Now, the Central Coast's only Bricks and Minifigs location says it has received many calls related to a viral alleged consignment dispute involving about $200,000 worth of rare Star Wars Lego sets at a location in Oregon. The controversy has gained national attention through a series of YouTube videos posted by the creator called Reckless Ben. At the center of the dispute are allegations that a valuable Lego collection that was owned by Brian Mansell and his 83-year-old father, Ed Mansell, was consigned to a Bricks and Minifig store in Oregon, and that store later sold the Legos without the family being properly paid. According to Oregon ABC affiliate KEZI, Brian Mansell said the collection was worth roughly about $200,000. Wow. And that when the store changed ownership in 2024, the new owners took control of the inventory and refused to honor the consignment agreement. The local radio station or the TV station there reported that the dispute led to multiple lawsuits and widespread online attention. As of June 5th, they reported that the videos that were posted by this person called Reckless Ben had received about 17 million views on YouTube. So the Bricks and Minifigs corporate office based in Utah, they are separate from the San Luis Obispo location. So San Luis is getting a bunch of phone calls, and the calls are generally saying to them, hey, you should give the Legos back. And the San Luis store explains that their location has nothing to do with the growing controversy, and that usually ends the calls peacefully, he says. His name is Mr. Schmidt. He said he prides his location up front and that it is a shame that the viral videos are all painting all of the stores in a negative light. Okay. Well, Bricks and Minifigs. I never knew that place existed, but I went and looked at it on the old internet, and it is true. It is a neat little place. I wonder if they, well, maybe they do consignment. I have like four gigantic boxes of miscellaneous Legos I would love to pass off on someone. All right. Well, let's look here. Local news. The Santa Cruz Beach and Boardwalk is opening a brand new ride that I will not ever be on. The Santa Cruz Beach Boardwalk announced on Monday that it's opening its newest daily ride, and it's called the Vertigo, which is why I'm not on it. The Vertigo 360 is now open daily and is located next to the Cave Train Adventure. I do like the Cave Train.

Also, the kiddie ride Freefall has been moved next to it and is also open daily. The new ride, quote, spins, soars, and thrills guests at the iconic Seaside Park, end quote. The ride was manufactured in Italy and features a circular gondola that seats about 16 passengers facing outward. And then the ride moves in a pendulum motion and swings and rotates simultaneously. I'm getting nauseous just reading it. With each swing, the gondola reaches a 360-degree rotation. One person, Chris Reyes, the spokesperson for the Beach Boardwalk, says, Vertigo 360 provides our guests with a one-of-a-kind thrill. We now offer a total of 40 rides at the boardwalk, more than many larger amusement parks, and we couldn't think of a better addition to our lineup than the Vertigo 360. All right, well, I want you to go get on the Vertigo 360 and report back here right away and see how bad or good it is. Oh my gosh. Well, I am going to the movies this weekend because Steven Spielberg's new movie Disclosure Day is coming out, and I can't wait. It's due in theaters this week. I'll be up in Portland, and I'll be seeing it on Saturday. I talked to Rosemary Chalmers. She's going to see it here on Sunday. So it is an alien invasion movie, obviously, but this article, this is from the San Jose Mercury News. Alien invasion movies don't always send us into orbit, but there are more than a few that we consider to be out of this world. Now, the thing about UFO films is even when they're bad, they can be a total blast. For every extraordinary classic like Close Encounters of the Third Kind, there's a ridiculously bad, hilariously gone wrong production. You guessed it's such as Plan 9 from Outer Space. Oh, that's a funny one. Both entertain, but in very different ways. Then there's Tim Burton's Mars Attacks. That's a great one, which was inspired by a Topps trading card series and fondly channeled the inadvertent campiness of Plan 9 from Outer Space. The endless fascination we have with whether there's intelligent life out there in the cosmos and whether it's benign or belligerent toward us is humble earthlings doesn't seem to be on the wane either. The topic continues to pop, captivating the public, fueling numerous cover-up theories, and serving as a mostly foolproof draw for moviegoers, as it has for decades. So it's also a favorite subject of one of our all-time greatest filmmakers, Steven Spielberg. Now, the iconic director set out on his first alien adventure in 1977. I remember it, with Close Encounters of the Third Kind, a monster hit that made mashed potatoes out of its competition. Spielberg's back, and he's back and playing around in that same sandbox again with Disclosure Day, his fourth UFO alien feature. Now, you may know that the acronym UFO has been shoved aside and replaced with UAP, which is dumb, Unidentified Anomalous Aerial Phenomena. We'll just use both of them to confuse everybody. Spielberg's latest foray into alien matters stars Josh O'Connor as a rogue military security expert uncovering intel about the government's suppression of alien interactions with Earth. Wow. So, yeah, it opens on June 12th. Let's see. Disclosure Day joins a robust collection of films about UFOs or UAPs and ensuing encounters of both the sweet and the cruel kind. In the spirit of its release, they've hit on about 15 favorite earthbound UFO alien movies. Let's see if you like some of this. All right. Of course, number one, Close Encounters of the Third Kind from 1977. Can't beat it. It's just great. But from 1951, there's The Day the Earth Stood Still. That's a great one. Yes, that is good. Oh, it was by the same director that did The Sound of Music. How about that? Arrival is a great one if you've ever seen that one with... who is in that? Amy Adams. She's great in that. That's a really...
bizarre movie, but really good. E.T. Can't beat E.T. the Extraterrestrial from Steven Spielberg in 1982, about a Reese's Pieces loving extraterrestrial that warms his way into the hearts of the Southern California family after initially freaking them out. Okay, very good. That's a great one. Under the Skin. I haven't seen that one. If you prefer alien encounters that are surreal, baffling, twisted, and quite sexy, look no further than this hypnotic mind messer from Oscar winner Jonathan Glazer, who did The Zone of Interest. Ooh, that's a good one. Although not science fiction, terribly, terribly realistic. Word of advice on this one, though, for those hopelessly devoted to straightforward storytelling, run far away from that movie, because it is also quite bizarre, apparently. But there is often a nude Scarlett Johansson, so that's one good thing. All right, War of the Worlds. I don't know if I like this movie or not. I love the original movie, but the one with Tom Cruise, I'm not sure. But it was good monsters. I do like that. They Live, John Carpenter from 1988. That's a great one. I don't know The Vast of Night from 2019 with director Andrew Patterson. Super 8, that was good. Oh, yeah, that was another one from Steven Spielberg, wasn't it? I think so, yes. With Ellie Fanning. Nope, that was great, from Jordan Peele. Mm-hmm. Fire in the Sky, that was really spooky, which is a purported true case. Director Robert Lieberman amps up the disturbing scares and emotions on that one with an abduction scene that is really hard to forget. Invasion of the Body Snatchers. Both of those movies are great. The one from 1956, I saw that when I was a kid in the 70s, and it freaked me out. 1978, they did another one with Donald Sutherland that was so good. Oh, and Jeff Goldblum was in that. Okay, Independence Day. Can't beat that. Welcome to Earth. I love that movie. I could watch that 100 times. District 9. Ooh, Neil Blomkamp. That was a real audacious 2009 South African set alien invasion storyline. Very, very good indeed. All right, well, there you go. A couple of good, fun movies to check out if you like space movies. And I do. I like robot movies and I like monster movies, but I don't like zombies at all. All right, here's Chrissy Hynde with I'm Not in Love. We'll be right back in about 3 minutes, 50 seconds.

that before. That's Chrissy Hynde there with Brandon Flowers from The Killers. That's a great album I got from Sam the Ram. Got me that, I think, for Christmas. Duets, and it's got Chrissy Hynde with all kinds of great artists. I think she does one with Lucinda Williams, maybe. It's a great album called Duets. All right, you're listening to KBCZ at 89.3 FM, Boulder Creek Community Radio, serving all the San Lorenzo Valley from the skyline to the sea. And so I did just do a story on the whale, and I couldn't pronounce the word. And now my good friend Cindy texted me and says, you pronounce it necropsy. Well, there you are. Now that fits easily. Necropsy. Okay, that's how it's pronounced, apparently. Or neocropsy. Neocropsy. Okay, I got it. I will never forget that, she says with confidence. All right, let's take a look at our weather here. We got some hot weather coming our way tomorrow and Thursday. Looks like, 80 degrees this afternoon, which is fine. Sunny skies, mostly clear overnight. But Wednesday, 96 degrees here in Boulder Creek. Thursday's forecast to be 97. And then cooling down a little bit for Friday, 92 and 90 on Saturday. For you in Scotts Valley, about 77 this afternoon. 87 is forecast for Wednesday, 83 on Thursday, Friday coming in at 80, and 79 for Saturday. That's for Scotts Valley. For you in Santa Cruz, 77 this afternoon, mostly clear overnight with a low of 53. 86 is forecast for Wednesday, 80 on Thursday, and 77 on Friday, and 76 on Saturday. That's all for Santa Cruz. Let's take a look at our roads here. Things look pretty good on Highway 9. If you're going north of town up towards 35, everything is clear on your way to Saratoga. Coming this way, southbound through Boulder Creek, through Brookdale, everything's moving along pretty well. Down through Ben Lomond, Felton, and into Santa Cruz. Highway 17, northbound through Scotts Valley is clear. And then there was an incident earlier at about 12:18, and that had traffic, looks like, backed up at Idlewild, northbound Highway 17. So if you're going to go on towards the airport there, leave yourself some extra time, it looks like. If you're coming back from Willow Glen or Campbell on southbound, it's all clear through that area. So if you're traveling over the summit, southbound, it's all clear through Scotts Valley and into Pasatiempo and into Santa Cruz. Over on the coast, things are moving swimmingly. Let's see, Swanton and Davenport is clear. Mission Street, a little bit of traffic. And then southbound Highway 1 is looking good all through Capitola, Rio Del Mar, and La Selva Beach. If you're coming back from Watsonville or Freedom, everything's clear on Highway 1 northbound through Rio Del Mar, Aptos, SoCal, and Capitola. All right, that is good. Let's get this here. That KBCZ traffic report is brought to you by Travis Martin Plumbing, located in Boulder Creek and serving Santa Cruz and the surrounding areas. There's more online at travismartinplumbing.com, or the phone number is 831-461-4300. We thank them for their support. Coming up later today here on the radio station, we've got the Billy Reese Show coming on at 2 o'clock, starring Billy Reese himself, of course. That is from 2 to 4 p.m. I really like his show. It's got a certain flavor that we don't have here too much on the station, so that's nice. It kind of classic country like Mountain Mama, but Americana, modern, slightly country-flavored music. I quite like it. So he's on from 2 to 4 on Tuesdays here, and then after that at 4 o'clock, it is DJ Stir Fry comes in to do her program, her drive time show from 4 to 6 p.m. After that, it's John Lair with Telemetric Transmissions, and that's from 6 to 8, and that is followed by Smiley Green coming in to do Earth Church from 8 to 10 p.m. And then the last show of the night is Dave Halper with his program called Prolly Prog, Prog Music. I hope he's going to be talking about the band Rush, who had their first show last night in LA at the SoCal Stadium there. Is it
SoFi or something. I don't know what it is. Anyway, it was a great show, apparently. They have a new drummer, if you're familiar with the group. They had a drummer all of their band life who passed away about 7 years ago, I believe, and Neil Peart. And so they replaced their beloved drummer with a new one. And she is a woman. And she rocked it. I mean, those drum parts are very difficult and powerful. And she just blew through it like it was nothing. So that's a great thing for them. The fans are excited. So I'm hoping Dave Halper will play a little bit of Rush and talk about the new drummer, Annika Niles. All right. Well, that does it for me today. I'll be back here tomorrow to do the KBCZ News Roundup once again. Thank you so much for listening. Do visit our website. Got a lot of fun things on there. 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So it's really handy. You just kind of tap it once, tap it twice, and there we are. All right. Thanks a lot for listening. We'll see you tomorrow. Take care.

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Coming up next is the Black Pumas with Fire.

0: 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I'm Stella, and I am in the studio.
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And you're listening to The Billy Reese Show. I got a bunch of sweet music coming up for y'all. That last song was the great Chris Stapleton with I Was Wrong, Johnny Lang with Wander This World, Kenny Wayne Shepherd with Blue and Black, and Gary Clark Jr. with Don't Owe You a Thing. A little bit of rock and roll to start it off. We're going to keep it upbeat and keep it moving. Here's another sweet song for you. It's called I Got a Gig by Hayes Carl.

Oh, yeah. Self-Centered Boy by Kitty Deering and the Dag Nabbits. Stuck in Memphis by Thieving Birds. Life's Too Short by a Rabbit Truck. And Hayes Carl with I Got a Gig Kicking It All Off here on the Billy Reese Show on KBCZ 89.3 FM, Boulder Creek Community Radio. Every Tuesday from 2 p.m. to 4 p.m. Got plenty more music for y'all. We're going to get back into a little more country twang zone as we were kind of getting in there towards the end of that segment. Coming up next, we've got the late, great Justin Town Earls with Harlem River Blues.

Welcome, Hard Times. Yes. Hope you're feeling welcome to Hard Times.

0: That was Daylight by Watch House. If I Hadn't Been for Love by the Steel Drivers. Welcome to Hard Times by Charlie Crockett. And Justin Town Earls with Harlem River Blues kicking it all off here at the Billy Reese Show on KBCZ 89.3 FM Boulder Creek Community Radio. Thanks for listening. Thanks for tuning in. Happy Tuesday. It's nice and sunny outside, so that means it's time to do the weather. So here in downtown Boulder Creek, it's looking like a nice sunny 76 with a low of 50, about what you'd expect out here with the weather, not a cloud in the sky. Down in Greater Scotts Valley, it's slightly warmer with 77 and nice and sunny and a low of 52. And in Greater Santa Cruz, about the same, a high of 77 and a low of 53. So that's about what you can expect. It looks like tomorrow it's going to be a little hotter, about 92 in Boulder Creek. It'll be 87 in Scotts Valley and 86 in Greater Santa Cruz. So very spicy. So make sure you stay cool and keep your sunscreen nearby.
1: Hi, Billy. Can you hear me?
0: Yeah, I can hear you.
1: Yeah. Just wanted to give folks a little bit of an update. I came here from next door that the fire that's called the Rosita Fire is under control now. They had a helicopter come in and another small plane and put some water on it, and so it is under control now. So if you smell smoke in the area, it's very smoky smelling out there, which for we talked about that earlier, a lot of PTSD. There.
0: Oh, yeah, definitely. This time of year for sure.
1: Yeah, so it's under control now, and our firefighters got on it.
0: Awesome. Well, you heard it here first. The fire is under control. It looked like it was about a little half-acre deal, but it's good they got it taken care of before it got any bigger. So thank you, Tina, for the update. And now back to some music for you. We got one of my favorites, Nick Shoulders with Too Old to Dream.

South Side of Heaven by Ryan Bingham, Dreams and Gasoline by Rob Baird, Loud and Heavy by Cody Drinks, and Nick Shoulders with Too Old to Dream here on the Billy Reese Show. Thanks for tuning in to KBCZ 89.3 FM Boulder Creek Community Radio. I'm Billy Reese, and I'm hanging here with you every Tuesday from 2 p.m. to 4 p.m., playing you pretty much just all my favorite songs and all my friends' band songs. But it's a little bit of country, a little bit of rock and roll, some local stuff, some classic stuff. We just like to keep it interesting. This next band I'm playing, they've been playing a lot this summer. They're from Santa Cruz. They just played a Midtown Block Party. They just played at the Redwood Mountain Fair. And just this past weekend, they played at Joe's Bar just down the road from the studio. This is Jam and the Buttered Biscuits with Red Morning.

That was Jackie Green with Honey, I've Been Thinking About You. Natural Child with Country Hippie Blues. Johnny Lang with I Am. And Jam and the Buttered Biscuits with Red Morning. Here on the Billy Reese Show, only on KBCZ 89.3 FM, Boulder Creek Community Radio. This next song is by an artist who, you know, I'm kind of out of the loop when it comes to popular music. I'm usually like a month or two late to the party at best. But I learned about this guy, Gavin Adcock, because I saw a TikTok video of him trying to fight Zach Bryan at a festival. It was very dramatic, very world star hip hop, if you guys remember those old school videos. But then I looked into him because I'm like, who is this guy trying to fight Zach Bryan? And I looked him up, and he actually has a pretty good song. And so this is Gavin Adcock with A Cigarette.

Brent Cobb with Digging Holes, Kyle Brew with Marlboro Man, Tyler Childers with Universal Sound, and good old Gavin Adcock with A Cigarette here on the Billy Reese Show. Thanks for tuning in. Thanks for hanging out. It's getting to be about that time, but I still got a couple more songs for y'all. This next song was recommended to me by my music producer. Shout out Maddie at the Sound Store. He sent it to me just in the middle of the afternoon one day. He's like, I think you'd like this song. And he was right. I did. This song is by a fellow named Dan Reeder. The song's called Clean Elvis.

Emerson Wolfe and the Wishbones with Not a Good Woman, and Dan Reeder with Clean Elvis. Thanks again for tuning in to KBCZ 89.3 FM Boulder Creek Community Radio. This is the end of the Billy Reese Show. Thanks for tuning in. Thanks for everyone for hanging out. We'll be back at it next Tuesday from 2 p.m. to 4 p.m. playing even more cool songs for you. Coming up next is the Drive Time Show with Stir Fry, who's going to chop it up, mix it around, and keep it fresh for you as you make your way back home after work. But I will leave you with one more song, but we will see you again next week. Thanks again. I'm your host, Billy Reese. This has been The Billy Reese Show, and this is Sierra Farrell with Years. We'll see you next week.

0: Can we ride a little faster? Said the leader to the pack. There's a buzz right behind us and it's breathing down our back. The cops are looking for us everywhere we go, waiting for our one wrong move and into jail we go.
1: We don't know nobody nothing and we don't make no deals. We're swinging chips on motors and we're night eaters on wheels.
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This is the Drive Time Show. I'm your host, Stir Fry. Thanks, Billy Reese, for a great show today. What do we got going on? We had a little bit of R. Lewis Band with Get Off the Road. It is the Drive Time Show, so we're going to keep it fresh. We're going to stir fry it up. We got a little Dale Hawkins with Susie Q right now.

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0: And that was the Rolling Stones with Now I've Got a Witness. You're listening to the Tuesday Drive Time Show. I'm your host, Stir Fry. Prior to the Rolling Stones, we had some Jackie DeShannon with Lay Baby Lay. That was a cover, a Bob Dylan cover. So what a beautiful voice she gave to that song. So different than Bob Dylan. Prior to that, we had The Outsiders with I Love Her Still, I Always Will. And then we had Roddy Joy with If There's Anything Else You Want. We also had some Dale Hawkins with some Susie Q. That goes out to Mountain Mama. Thanks for tuning in tonight. Okay, what do we got going on right now? We've got some weather and traffic to do. Let's do some weather, why don't we, to start out. So tonight in Boulder Creek, it's going to be a low of 51. Oh, thank God it's not 41. All right, a low of 51. That is doable. Definitely clear skies. It's going to be a hot day tomorrow, folks. It's going to get up to 96 degrees. Oh, that's a little higher than I read this morning. So things are shifting. I feel the heat coming. It's going to be a low of 60 on Wednesday night, a high of 97. I got that switched around. A high of 97 on Thursday. Ooh, increasing temperatures. And then Friday, a high of 93. And Saturday, a high of 93. So we're hitting some really high temperatures in this area right now. As far as Scotts Valley goes, it's a little cooler. It's a low of 52 tonight with a high of 87 tomorrow, 88 on Thursday, and 81 on Friday, 80 on Saturday. Wow, Boulder Creek seems to be a hot spot. Let's see, Santa Cruz is going to be a high of 86 tomorrow, 85 on Thursday, 78 on Friday, and 78 on Saturday. So Boulder Creekans might want to be heading into the ocean area to cool off. Let's see, what we had going on today was a little fire that is under control now. Earlier, fire crews were working on a vegetation fire at Rosita Avenue, dubbed the Rosita Fire. It was a quarter acre of slope burning at a slow rate of spread in bush, oak, and redwood. So that is under control now. So the aircraft has been and gone. And there is a hose line around it now. So that is wonderful that that is all contained right now. So that is a good thing. So let's talk a little bit about some traffic. So this traffic report is brought to you by Travis Martin Plumbing, located in Boulder Creek and serving Santa Cruz and the surrounding areas. There's more online at travismartinplumbing.com. Or the phone number is 831-461-4300. And the traffic right now is looking pretty good, actually. We do have a traffic advisory. There's a daytime lane closure on northbound State Route 17 from Main Street, Highway 9 in Los Gatos, Santa Clara County, Wednesday, June 10th, from 9 a.m. to 3 p.m., so Caltrans will perform a daytime lane closure of the number 2 lane on the northbound direction, State Route 17, from Main Street overcrossing to Highway 9 off-ramp in Los Gatos. Just to let you know, so that is on Wednesday, tomorrow, June 10th, from 9 a.m. to 3 p.m. And as far as the roads right now, we are looking at Highway 9, and there is some backup at the stoplights where there is the bridge work just north of Boulder Creek and south of Boulder Creek there. The stoplight here, or the stop sign, looking pretty good, but I didn't see a complete stop there in that white truck. Better slow down. Look both directions. Look out for pedestrians. That is a very noble and good thing to do. Let's see. Good is a big word in my vocabulary right now. Good. All right. What else do we got? We got Felton. We got some backup there at Graham Hill Road, which doesn't look too bad today. Highway 17 is clear in both directions. Highway 1 going south through Live Oak is stop and go until you get past Aptos, and then it frees up. When you're coming through downtown Santa Cruz on Mission Street, that is a little backed up on 1. And crossing over River Street, there's a little stop and go there up Mission Street until you hit Swift, and then it is free and clear on Highway 1 going all the way up to Swanton and Davenport. So that looks pretty good. There's that word again. All righty. Well, how can you remedy the word good? That's fantastic. Okay, let's continue with some more music, why don't we? 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
1: I never had too much trouble getting a ride. It always came pretty easy.
2: Stick up my thumb, then my finger. But big cars seldom stop. The big Cadillacs and Lincoln, they don't even look at you. They got the stereo on and they're going to town.
3: Yeah, but I don't blame them, man.
2: I never stopped and picked up anybody in a Cadillac either.

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Don't suppose you could sort of scoot over a little bit and give me a little more room? 'Cause I got long legs.

Hey, thank you very much. I don't reckon you got one of those filter tips instead. I don't really like them regular cigarettes. They're bad for your lungs, you know what I mean?

song, according to Wikipedia. It was written by Robbie Robertson of the band, who found the tune by strumming idly on his guitar at a 1951... his guitar was a 1951 Martin D28 for all those guitar geeks out there. When he noticed that the interior included a stamp noting that it was manufactured in Nazareth, Pennsylvania, from the C.F. Martin and Company. Yeah, he started crafting the lyrics as he played, and inspiration and influences affecting the composition of The Weight came from the music of the American South, the life experiences of band members, particularly Levon Helm, and the movies of filmmakers Ingmar Bergman and Louis Bunuel. So the original band, or the original members of the band performed The Weight as an American Southern folk song with country music and gospel music with that piano and organ. So yes, this is a Canadian-American rock band called The Band, and it was released in 1968. It was considered being one of the best songs on the Rolling Stones 500 Greatest Songs of All Times. And in the Rock and Roll Hall of Fame, it was named one of the 500 songs that shaped rock and roll. PBS, which broadcasts performances of the song on Ramble at the Ryman. And anyway, it goes on and on if you want to learn more about that song. Prior to the band, we had Ronnie Hawkins, which was a part of the band, I believe, before they became the band. And that song, Kinky, we are getting a little raunchy here on the Drive Time Show. That was from 1973. I really feel like that song speaks to the wild part of us, and we all got to keep that alive, right? Keep the wild alive. I like that. And prior to that was the more of the raunchy part, Bobby Bear with Dialogue, Truck Driver, Truck Driver. Anyway, we got to, you know, caress the edges, so to speak. Anyway, all right, enough of that. We're going to head back into some more music with some Joan Armatrading with Bottom to the Top.

Thanks for tuning in tonight to the Tuesday Drive Time Show. I'm your host, Stir Fry. You are just listening to Taj Mahal with Ain't Gonna Whistle Dixie Anymore. That's right. We also had some Dave Barker with the Upsetters with Shocks of Mighty. And we started out that whole set with some Joan Armatrading, Bottom to the Top. I love that song. She's an amazing artist. Okay, what else do we got here going on at KBCZ, Boulder Creek Community Radio, 89.3 FM? We have some tickets to give away. We have the Mountain Winery ticket giveaway. So if you would like two tickets to this Saturday, June 13th, the show starts at 7:30, doors open at 5:30. All shows are rain or shine. It's going to be a beautiful weekend. So this is Brit Floyd, the world's premier Pink Floyd experience. Rolling Stone magazine has announced their 2026 world tour, The Moon, The Wall, and Beyond. This monumental new production celebrates two of the most iconic and influential albums in rock history, Pink Floyd's The Dark Side of the Moon and The Wall, with a breathtaking show that captures the spirit, sound, and spectacle of the legendary band. So if you would like to go to this show and bring a friend, you can win two tickets right now if you give me a call here at 831-703-4420. That is 831-703-4420. The first caller wins these two tickets. So let's play a little bit of music now. I got a little Phoebe Snow for you with I Don't Want the Night to End.